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6: I wrote something on Facebook the other day about women, and my mother came and chastised me like, "You don't disrespect women. 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And I'm not going to disrespect my mama because I'm scared of her. I went to a different page and came back as a different person. And I was like, "Listen here, you need to mind your business." I just leave it like that, so I logged back out and came back on myself, right? It was like, "Hey, you ain't gonna be talking to my mama like that." So then my wife came on there, because I didn't know she was even watching. She like, "That's my mother-in-law, you creep." So I've been wanting to say something to my wife for a long time.
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0: Everybody knows 6 to 7 today. 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
4: Tomorrow, some of us will wake up and it will be our last day on this earth. It will be unexpected and without warning. 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

0: Yo, thank you so much for tapping in with your homegirl, Lexi. I appreciate you from the bottom of my corazón. I want to do this thing all over with you mañana, same time, same place. You know where to find me. But hey, I hope you have an absolutely...
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2: 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What up, Sister Cali? DJ Herb stepping up in the building for the next hour. I will be live up in the mix right here.

And we're going to talk about another date added to the Usher and Chris Brown show. We got your tickets for that, as well as Taco Truck Throwdown and Lil Wayne coming to the 559. It's your 7 o'clock mixtape, DJ Herb.

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0: The Fresno Grizzlies are home for their final two series, August 18th through the 23rd against the Stockton Ports. 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
8: I wrote something on Facebook the other day about women, and my mother came and chastised me like, you don't disrespect women, take it down. 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
10: I wrote something on Facebook the other day about women, and my mother came and chastised me like, you don't disrespect women, take down. And I'm not going to disrespect my mama because I'm scared of her. I went to a different page and came back as a different person. And I was like, listen here, you need to mind your fucking business. I just leave it like that, so I logged back out and came back on myself, right? It was like, hey, you ain't gonna be talking to my mama like that. So then my wife came on there, because I didn't know she was even watching. She like, that's my mother-in-law, you creep. So I've been wanting to say something to my wife for a long time.
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Q97.1's got your hook up to check out Usher and Chris Brown on the R&B tour. Another date announced September 1st on a Tuesday. 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

0: 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Friday, September 4th, three headliners, Alex O.B., Robert Zepeda, and the Bay Area's finest, Mario Hodge.
1: I wrote something on Facebook the other day about women, and my mother came and chastised me like, you don't disrespect women, take down. And I'm not going to disrespect my mama because I'm scared of her. I went to a different page and came back as a different person. And I was like, listen here, you need to mind your fucking business. I just leave it like that, so I logged back out and came back on myself, right? It was like, hey, you ain't gonna be talking to my mama like that. So then my wife came on there, because I didn't know she was even watching. She like, that's my mother-in-law, you creep. So I've been wanting to say something to my wife for a long time.
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2: I wrote something on Facebook the other day about women, and my mother came and chastised me like, you don't disrespect women, take it down. And I'm not going to disrespect my mama because I'm scared of her. I went to a different page and came back as a different person. And I was like, listen here, you need to mind your business. Just leave it like that, so I logged back out and came back on myself, right? It was like, hey, you ain't gonna be talking to my mama like that. So then my wife came on there, because I didn't know she was even watching. She like, that's my mother-in-law, you creep. So I've been wanting to say something to my wife for a long time.
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7: I wrote something on Facebook the other day about women, and my mother came and chastised me like, you don't disrespect women, take down. 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I went to a different page and came back as a different person. 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I didn't want to just leave it like that, so I logged back out and came back on myself, right? It was like, hey, you ain't gonna be talking to my mama like that. So then my wife came on there, because I didn't know she was even watching. She like, that's my mother-in-law, you creep. 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
2: 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Three headliners. Alex O.B., Robert Zepeda, and the Bay Area's finest, Mario Hodge.
3: I wrote something on Facebook the other day about women, and my mother came and chastised me like, you don't disrespect women, take down. And I'm not going to disrespect my mama because I'm scared of her. I went to a different page and came back as a different person. And I was like, listen here, you need to mind your business. I just leave it like that, so I logged back out and came back on myself, right? It was like, hey, you ain't gonna be talking to my mama like that. So then my wife came on there, because I didn't know she was even watching. She like, that's my mother-in-law, you creep. So I've been wanting to say something to my wife for a long time.
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7: I wrote something on Facebook the other day about women, and my mother came and chastised me like, you don't disrespect women, take it down. 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It was like, hey, you ain't gonna be talking to my mama like that. So then my wife came on there, because I didn't know she was even watching. She like, that's my mother-in-law, you creep. 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
1: 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Now check it out, Usher, Chris Brown, the R&B tour. Another date added, Tuesday, September 1st. You want to win tickets? Details on the way. Here's Ariana Grande.

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3: I wrote something on Facebook the other day about women, and my mother came and chastised me like, you don't disrespect women, take down. And I'm not going to disrespect my mama because I'm scared of her. I went to a different page and came back as a different person. And I was like, listen here, you need to mind your business. I didn't want to just leave it like that, so I logged back out and came back on myself, right? It was like, hey, you ain't gonna be talking to my mama like that. So then my wife came on there, because I didn't know she was even watching. She like, that's my mother-in-law, you creep. So I've been wanting to say something to my wife for a long time.
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1: 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The R&B tour, Usher, Chris Brown, a new date added Tuesday, September 1st. 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
10: 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I just leave it like that, so I logged back out and came back on myself, right? It was like, hey, you ain't gonna be talking to my mama like that. So then my wife came on there, because I didn't know she was even watching. She like, that's my mother-in-law, you creep. 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
5: Hi. 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
8: Rylan is really this magical kid. 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So a lot of OCD, rocking back and forth. From the day our world changed, it took almost 4 years to find out that Rylan actually had Lyme disease. Rylan's resilience is what keeps me strong. He didn't deserve it. No child deserves it. 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
1: What if we could find a way to change the future? A way to ensure every child had the same opportunity to learn, thrive, and reach their full potential. Sadly, we know that opportunities for every child are not equal in our country. But what if we could change all that? And what if that change depended on just one thing? Start early when it comes to learning. A child's earliest experiences and relationships lay the foundation for future success in school and in life. Start early, and you ensure every child is ready for kindergarten. Start early, and you give every child, family, and community in our country the opportunity to thrive. So what can you do? Invest in Start Early and become a champion for our youngest learners. Then together, we actually can change the future.

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0: Greg and Dre, morning show, Q97.1. Good morning, everybody.
1: What's Welcome. Going on?
0: What's going on is your boys, Greg and Dre, back on the radio together.
1: Back in stride
0: yeah,
1: again.
0: Together to kick off this morning show. Looking forward to it. Back in the studio, my man Dre, doing his thing. Are you ready to just accept the microphone right now
1: and do
0: the Greg and Dre thought of the day?
1: Go ahead on and throw it on over here.
0: Yeah, man, you got it.
1: Well, here's a thought, man. You know, nothing is forever. You know, we've had some great deaths. We'll get a little more detail in that in a minute. But, you know, just only thing that you're able to leave here, you're going to leave. You're going to leave here. The only thing that you'll be able to leave is what you've done, your legacy. What were the things that you left? Some people leave great children to carry on their namesake. And they always refer to that parent who was responsible for them, who we never even knew. All these great athletes, entertainers, they report to that one person who was very instrumental. That keeps your legacy alive. What's going to keep your legacy alive? What will you do that'll be impactful along the way? Hey, not all of us are going to run for 30,000 yards or pass for 6 billion yards, dunk the ball 40,000 times. We're all going to do that. But some of us will be impactful through our children. Some of us will be impactful through our work, our charitable donations, our community activity. Those things will be impactful. Will people remember you forever? Just little things. I watch people get keys to the city who you like, wow, you know, they didn't rewrite history. They didn't discover a cure for cancer, but they were impactful in their community and they will always be remembered. So do what you need to do to be impactful, because nothing lasts forever except possibly your legacy. Just a thought.
0: All right, thank you very much, Dre. Time for everything you need to know, and country music legend Dolly Parton has passed away, ending a remarkable 7-decade career that took her from dirt-poor beginnings in rural Tennessee to one of the most beloved entertainers in the world. Now, according to sources, she passed away peacefully, and after being admitted to Vanderbilt University Medical Center early Friday with kidney and autoimmune issues, she died at the hospital yesterday morning. Her health had been declining over the past year. Dolly dealt with kidney stones, medication complications, immune and digestive issues, amongst other things, forcing her to cancel her Las Vegas residency several times. She recently revealed she had neglected her own health while caring for her husband, Carl Dean, before his death last year after nearly 6 decades of marriage. Dolly became one of country's music's biggest songwriters with 25 number one songs. She also became a Hollywood star in movies like 9 to 5, Best Little Whorehouse in Texas, Steel Magnolias. Yeah, she was the fourth of 12 children in a poor Tennessee farming family. Dolly went on to sell 100 million records worldwide, built her Dollywood empire, became a major philanthropic person. Her imagination library has grown hundreds of millions of books to children around the world. Her family says Dolly's legacy will be one of love, compassion, and resilience. Yeah, keeping with her wishes, a small private funeral service will be held to close family only. Dolly Parton passed away at the age of 80 years old.
1: Yeah, we just talked about that, your legacy, and the things that they're talking about outside of her music. She didn't just create great songs that are last for generations. She was a giver. She made Dolly World, where kids could go, kids of needs, kids who are underprivileged. They never had to pay a dime to get into that park to ride those rides. She gave a lot of herself to others, not just through the music, but through her time and her donations. So much so that she moved Jeff Bezos to give her $100 million. This was just in 2022. I think we talked about that. Give her $100 million for her to disperse to the charities of her choice. Just think of that for a second. Think about how someone admires you so much and they trust you so much and they admire what you've been doing your entire career, that they would give you $100 million and just go, hey, whatever it is you want to do with it. I don't have an overseer. I don't have anyone you have to report to. Here, $100 million, do what you want to do. That's the type of person Dolly Parton was. And, someone said, she's going to be the person that all of America could get behind and cheer for. Unfortunately, no. Some people are going to say some things about her that you may not have ever heard, and it might be discouraging. But you know what? Don't let that affect what you think about her and her giving as a person, as an individual, and as a humanitarian. Dolly Parton, rest in peace.
0: Yeah, for sure. All right, a former Compton gang detective testified yesterday in the Dwayne Keefe D. Davis Tupac murder trial with a high-ranking Southside Compton Crips shot caller. The younger gang member would not have opened fire on Tupac Shakur without Davis in the car. He would only fire if Davis allowed it. The retired detective said Davis would have been the leader amongst the four men allegedly riding in the white Cadillac that pulled alongside Tupac and Suge Knight back in 96. Prosecutors say Davis didn't pull the trigger, but orchestrated the shooting in retaliation for a casino fight involving Tupac and his nephew, Orlando Anderson. Davis previously told investigators he provided the gun and Anderson opened fire. Ladd testified that if Davis had told the men to settle the dispute later, there wouldn't have been a shooting at all. Yeah. But the defense hammered away at the major weakness. Ladd acknowledged there is no physical evidence placing Davis in Las Vegas the night and no phone records showing he ordered the killing.
1: Yeah, I mean, that stuff is pivotal. And they're going to really have to lay on that because at the end of the day, he does have his own testimony saying that he was a part of it. He does have other people who his character is being brought into question. And so those things are going to weigh on it as well. Who will carry the most weight? You know, Suge Knight, out of all people, he's come along. He's saying stuff. I think more and more people will find their way into the storyline somehow, some way, to get either publicity or to find, they want justice. Who knows what their motive is, but more and more people are starting to speak. And I don't know, man. I thought this would be done by the time I got back. I was hoping to be done. It's still
0: this
1: dragging along.
0: This is their 23rd witness.
1: Yeah, dude, just dragging along. And so do we get a bombshell? Do we get a big old boom at some point? Remains to be seen.
0: Well, they say the state is expected to rest their case today. They feel the defense will rest their case by Friday, and closing arguments should begin on Monday.
1: Good. Let's wrap it up.
0: Wrapping up sometime soon. Well, speaking of wrapping it up, the last couple days, Drew, I've been talking about Jed York, part of the ownership group of the 49ers.
1: Oh!
0: Busted in a prostitution sting. But you've been out the last couple days. You haven't had an opportunity to talk about it. I know you came in itching to like, wait, let me get in on this.
1: I just was
0: getting passed you the mic.
1: Blown up all week long. I tried to detach, you know, not be around the news or anything like that. They were like, dude, where are you at? You need to be on the air. Give Greg the business. Now, I'm not going to give you the business, but I will say, let's go ahead on and bury all Raider jail talk for at least this season. Because let's face it, the 49ers have been on a roll. You know, you take a little break, you're on a roll. Raiders, I mean, Raider Nation, kind of quiet on the criminal point. So, yeah, this is bad. I don't know. Yeah, we talked about this kind of off there. Why the family is not going to, you know.
0: Well, that's been my take. Yeah. I can't. Look, his mom and dad actually own the team. His mom and dad actually own the
1: team. But he's the face. You know,
0: he's the face. But, I mean, get him. Stop having to be the face. Mom and dad got to sometimes pull you to the side and sit you down. I can't believe they haven't done that. It's shocking to me.
1: Well, it just shows you privilege. And, you know, he's a spoiled brat. He's probably been spoiled his whole life.
0: True that.
1: And he's now is showing. Not to say that he doesn't know football. I mean, you take that off the table right now. His character. Well, the biggest thing, and I'll just say this and let it go, is that if you have now a team member act out publicly and do something like this, he can't say nothing.
0: No.
1: As an owner, you can't pull that guy in and reprimand him. Talk to the press. You have to remain silent. And that's the sad point. And the player will actually point to the owner and go, well, he did it. Why are you guys punishing me? Anybody punish him? So you put yourself in a quandary when it comes to discipline your own players within your organization who might go down this same road.
0: Wild.
1: That's wild. It's wild.
0: Yeah, it's wild. All right, that is everything you need to know this morning. Coming up.
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0: Greg and Dre, Morning Show, Q97.1. All right, time to win with our question of the day today. Let's get you fed. Still got that Deli D gift card. Put some nice sandwiches down the hatch. All you got to do is answer two questions. So I'm going to have one. Dre's going to have one.
1: Right.
0: And you will win. Sadly, we talked about the passing of an icon in the entertainment business. Dolly Parton passed away yesterday at the age of 80 years old, but had an incredible career. What a wonderful entertainer that she was. But my question for you involves her songwriting, because she was one of the best songwriters of all time. You may not know that. She wrote a lot of songs for not only herself, but a lot of other people as well. Now, one of those songs she wrote is I Will Always Love You. And she did not sing it herself. She wrote this song, and it was sung by another performer that made this one of the most iconic songs of all time. So my question for you is, this song Dolly Parton wrote, I Will Always Love You, who was the singer that made that such a famous song? 266-9797 is the number for you to call in. Dre's going to have a little something-something for you up his sleeve.
1: Easy. Question is going to be so easy. If you don't win these sandwiches and this good food, I don't know what's wrong with you.
0: What's wrong? Okay, let's see if you guys can't get it done. My question, Dre's question.
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8: The weather today, a high of 104 with clear skies. Drive safe. I'm Karina. That's your weather and traffic.
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0: Greg and Trey Morning Show, Q97.1. Time to be a winner, our Greg and Trey question of the day. Want to get you fed some lunch today. Who is this? Got a first opportunity to win. What's your name?
1: My name is Lori Garson. I'm calling from Australia.
0: Hopefully you can answer two questions and win. Dolly Parton, we talked about this earlier, sadly passed away at the age of 80 years old. Such an icon in the entertainment business, from actress to singer. Also one of the best songwriters of all time. As a matter of fact, a song that she wrote, I Will Always Love You, has become one of the most iconic songs of all time. Now, she did not sing it. Who was the person that sang that song to make it so popular?
1: Whitney Houston, I think.
0: Didn't say it with much confidence, but that is correct.
2: And
0: Was from The Bodyguard.
2: It
0: came out in about 1991, I think that movie came out. And yes, one of the most iconic songs now. Still,
2: so 87 trillion units. That was a huge, huge deal. I love the fact that you are doing some big things on my first day back. See if you can get Dre's question. True or false, Dolly Parton, she had a particular body part that stood out. Well, everyone could see it. And it was one of her pride and joy. She wasn't shy about it, and she actually flaunted it. That would be her ankles. Is that true or false?
1: False.
2: Your answers really are like questions. But she got it, Greg.
0: Okay.
2: False?
0: Well, I think we all know it was her breasts that caught people's attention for many, many, many years.
2: And she's very proud of it. She didn't shy away from it. And she was like, hey, it is what it is. This is what Mother Nature gave me. And I'm going to use it to the fullest. Go ahead on, Dolly. I ain't mad at you. We got a winner, Greg.
0: We do have a winner. Congratulations to you. We are giving you a $40 gift card to Deli Delicious. We want to feed you some great sandwiches coming up for lunch today. So congratulations.
1: Thank you so much.
0: Mm-hmm. You got it. Coming up next, oh no, they didn't. Who's acting a fool out there? We'll have some fun talking about it.
2: Yes, we will.
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3: JY, turn me up. Miami. That's for all my scammers and my kid money.

0: He was running up to them while wearing the hoodie and Chucky mask and scaring the you-know-what out of them.
1: Mm.
0: Yeah, but police say they've identified and apprehended the man. Zamir Hughes is his name. He approached up to 16 people in a 30-minute spree back on August the 12th. He had one frightening encounter caught on surveillance. He allegedly chased a 40-year-old female jogger after asking you, "Are you ready to die?"
1: Oh
0: my God.
1: What?
0: She went off screaming for help, fell, and seriously injured her leg trying to get away. Oh, wow. Authorities say Hudges left the Philadelphia area a week later, flew to Orlando, then flew to Las Vegas, where U.S. Marshals tracked him at an apartment complex where he was arrested yesterday.
1: What's got all this flying around money at? What's going on with that? I mean,
0: I don't know.
1: Crazy people with money? Do we want that?
0: Wow. Yeah, I don't know about that, man. Crazy dude walking up saying, "Do you want to die?
1: Do you want to die?"
0: And a lady runs off, falls, and seriously hurts her leg. Okay. Man.
1: And it's not even like Halloween. It's not a prank. He's not associated with anything. It's not like he's got someone behind him filming it. Like, you know, it's one of those crazy pranks and then they're going to post it. Like, he's bonkers.
0: He's bonkers.
1: He's got some issues.
0: And you're right. He's got issues to buy multiple plane tickets. So he's got some money behind him.
1: I don't know if I would hope, but I would love for him to go into the hood with some of my, you know, my Hispanic brothers or some of my brothers that would just walk up to one of them while they're just chilling on the corner, you know, hanging out with the fellas. And then just, you know, ask one of them, are they ready to die? Let's just go ahead and cut to the chase. Why don't you raise your level and see what happens? See what the outcome's going to be since you like to taunt people.
0: Maybe that's the way to do it.
1: Yeah, step up, man. Step up to the big boys.
0: Step up to the big boys.
1: Yeah.
0: See what you got.
1: Some tats on them. Okay. You know, some guys look like they maybe served a day or two.
0: Not the female joggers.
1: No.
0: That's not the way to do it. Man, what's up with this? Police are looking for the person or persons who stole an $800 specialized wheelchair for a disabled pit bull named Baby.
1: No.
0: Yeah. Her family said the wheelchair was stolen from their porch. Baby suffers from a rare disease, which means she has a lack of muscle control. Yeah, the condition doesn't have a cure, so the wheelchair was specifically designed so she could walk and go to the bathroom independently.
1: So it's like a harness deal. You put her in there, and she walks, handles her business, and come back. Oh, man, I know that pit bull is like, I so wish I had all my faculties. Man, if I'd have seen you a couple years ago, I'd have bit you in the ass.
0: Man. Luckily, a charitable organization has stepped forward and said they will pay to get a new wheelchair.
1: They're going to honor. Oh, okay.
0: Yeah. Man, who does that, though? Who be stealing a little wheelchair for a dog? A pit bull dog. Just
1: what are they going to use it for?
0: I don't know.
1: Do they have a dog that's disabled?
0: I doubt it. I think they probably saw something cool and were like, oh, let's take that. We can figure out a way to use it.
1: We'll figure out a way to sell it, probably.
0: Or sell it. Yeah.
1: You're going to get pennies on the dollars for it. It's a specialty.
0: Right.
1: It's a niche item. Like, you gotta go. I hope they post it on some social media site trying to sell it and they get busted. That's our only hope at this point.
0: That would be good. Yeah, I like that. That would be good. All right, how about this one? A couple celebrating an incredible ring of the love bell. 80 years of marriage. 80 years of marriage. Eileen Bitley, 96, and her husband Gordon, 101.
1: Oh.
0: He's still going.
1: Go ahead on.
0: Yeah, knew each other growing up. Because their parents were friends. Their romance really took off during World War II.
1: Oh, my God.
0: When Gordon was overseas, Ellen wrote him a letter every single day.
1: Every day.
0: When he was away fighting the war in World War II.
1: Wow, that's love right there.
0: They married when he got back in 1946, raised five sons, and are now grandparents and great-grandparents.
1: Yeah.
0: Wow. Their biggest advice for couples considering marriage is to talk through the major issues before saying I do. Wow.
1: That's great. What a blessing. He's 101 years old?
0: 101, man.
1: Yeah.
0: 101-year-old Gordon.
1: How are they going to celebrate?
0: How many people are left that fought at World War II?
1: He may be one of the handful.
0: One of the very last ones.
1: And it would have to be somebody who fought at the tail end of it.
0: Maybe.
1: You know?
0: 18...
1: Yeah, and then going in there really young, and even there, and you're stretching it into you're in the 90s. That's crazy.
0: Yeah, it says they at 96 and 101, they still enjoy going.

0: camping together. See, I wish that would be me. I would love to do that, still camping.
1: Nah, I'm going to have to tell, they're going to have to shut that down. So
0: maybe you can go with one of the grandkids.
1: But dude, it's the terrain is so uneven.
0: Trip and fall?
1: Yeah, it's like camping is not, it's not paved roads.
0: Oh man, no it's not.
1: So you got
0: the way you did it though.
1: What do you mean?
0: The way you did it. You were like camping on a golf course, man.
1: Dude, we had to go down and we had to get off.
0: Come on.
1: We were 10 yards off the paved road and it was like.
0: Like the king size bed and that's 80 inch TV.
1: The shower water didn't stay cold. No. I mean, didn't stay hot that long. Only had maybe 20 minutes of shower time before it would start getting cold. That's roughing it, bro.
0: Speaking of showers. And I tried to cool off last night, Dre. Yeah. I couldn't get any cold water to come out of my shower.
1: Really?
0: I was like, all right, it's hot. You know me, I don't turn on the air conditioner.
1: Yeah, no, you don't.
0: So the house was hot. So I was like, you know what? Let me cool off with a cold shower. Damn if I couldn't get in. And no cold water coming out.
1: You didn't even turn it to the hot side. You just...
0: No, I turned it barely on, so it's totally cold. All it was like lukewarm.
1: Damn.
0: Not even cold. I went in there to like, freeze kind of thing. Nope.
1: Not at all.
0: It was so hot, couldn't even get the cold water to come out.
1: But then that's when you go over to the air conditioner and you go, let me cut this on and cool down a little bit.
0: Well, no, I'm trying to save money. You know me. I didn't want to turn it on in my house. You know, I just put up a video on my...
1: Ladies and gentlemen, are you hearing this? I didn't want to... It's been 100, 100 and something?
0: Yeah, it was like 103, 104, I don't know.
1: No air conditioning, 103?
0: Well, I thought I could take a cold shower, but it was so hot the water wouldn't even...
1: I'm done with you.
0: Anyway, all right, that's... Oh, no, they didn't. Are you saying including me today, Dre?
1: Yeah, man, it's ridiculous.
0: All right, well, coming up, everything you need to know, including a major, major entertainer has passed away. We'll get into the details on that next on the Greg and Dre Morning Show, Q97.1.

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0: and Dre, Morning Show, Q97.1. Good morning, everybody. Time for everything you need to know, and we'll start with this. Country music legend Dolly Parton has passed away, ending a remarkable seven-decade career that took her from dirt-poor beginnings in rural Tennessee to one of the most beloved entertainers in the world. Dolly passed yesterday in Nashville. Her family said she died peacefully. She had been admitted to Vanderbilt University Medical Center early on Friday with kidney and autoimmune issues. She passed away at the hospital, according to sources. Her health had been declining over the past year. Dolly had dealt with kidney stones, medication complications, immune and digestive issues, amongst other things that had caused her to cancel numerous shows of her Vegas residency. She recently revealed that she had neglected her own health while caring for her husband before his death last year after nearly six decades of marriage. Dolly became one of country music's greatest songwriters with 25 number one country singles. She also became a Hollywood star in movies like 9 to 5, Best Little Whorehouse in Texas, and Steel Magnolias. She's been inducted into both the Country Music Hall of Fame and the Rock and Roll Hall of Fame. Now, born the fourth of 12 children in a poor Tennessee family, Dolly went on to sell more than 100 million records worldwide, built the Dollywood empire, and became a major philanthropist. Her Imagination Library has given hundreds of millions of books to children around the world. Our family says Dolly's legacy will be one of love, compassion, and resilience. She will be put to rest in a small private family funeral. Dolly Parton sadly dies at the age of 80 years old.
1: Man, yeah, what sad day, man. You know, legacy is going to live on in so many ways that she was able to give. I think her humble beginnings and sickness, childhood sickness that she's seen within her own family just made her very compassionate her entire life. And she set on a mission. She made a lot of money, but she also gave a lot of money. She gave a lot of her time. And then she had a long, long marriage. And for her to have to take a toll dealing with her husband like that means that she was all in and neglected her own health. A giver all the way to the end. She's such a giving kind spirit that Jeff Bezos once gave her $100 million back in 22 to do as you will, Miss Parton. That was his word. Do as you will with your charities. You disperse it. They don't have to report to a foundation. You don't want to have an overseer. There's no accountant keeping track of everything here. $100 million, go forth and do it. That right there just tells you not only was she loved, she was trusted. And she wasn't going to go buy a yacht and go and squander it. That all that money was going to go to a great cause, man. So definitely rest in peace. What a wonderful spirit she had. And man, she's going to be missed. But she'll never be forgotten. Her legacy will live on. And those they talked about her kindness, her loving spirit and all that. They didn't say anything about the music as far as her actual legacy about her as a person. The music stuff, that's going to be here. But you got to leave something else. There's been a lot of people who've made a lot of great hits who are horrible people. They weren't good people. No one talks about them in that kind light. You talk about their music being great, but them as a person, not so much. She has both of both worlds.
0: Yeah. A former Compton gang detective testified yesterday in the Dwayne Keefe D. Davis Tupac murder trial, saying that he was a high-ranking Southside Compton Crips shot caller and that younger gang members would not have opened up fire on Tupac Shakur if Davis was in the car and he did not allow it. Now, the retired detective Robert Ladd said Davis would have been the leader amongst the four men allegedly riding the white Cadillac that pulled alongside Tupac and Suge Knight, where the fatal shots were fired back in 1996. Davis previously told investigators he provided the gun and Anderson opened fire. Ladd testified that if Davis had told the men to settle the dispute later, there wouldn't have been a shooting at all. The defense team has fired back, saying that there's no physical evidence placing Davis in Las Vegas that night and no phone records showing he ordered the killing. Now, Ladd also testified Tupac's killing triggered a 10-day gang war in Compton that led to three deaths and resulted in 10 attempted murders. Ladd, the 23rd witness brought to the stand by the prosecution, the state is expected to rest by today and defense could finish up by Friday, meaning closing statements are expected on Monday.
1: Yeah, I mean, I thought this would be wrapped up by the time I got back today, apparently. One more witness. Will this be the bombshell? Will they drop something that's going to go, ooh, that little nugget that's going to, you know, take it over the edge? Probably not. I think they've got enough on the table and enough incriminating, self-incriminating evidence on him. But again, that the whole physical evidence, that's going to play a part in it. But I'm wondering where it's going to go with the jury. That part remains to be seen.
0: Right. 12 people, human beings are on that jury.
1: Yeah. Where is it going to go with them? How are they seeing this, getting all this information? And is there going to be an explosive huddle up when they're all back, you know, trying to figure out what the verdict's going to be? Will there be a holdout? Will everyone come in with the same type of thought process? It remains to be seen, man.
0: Well, Dre, you were itching when you came in today. You've been out for the last couple days, so you didn't get an opportunity to chime in your two cents on the Jed York, part of the 49ers ownership, busted for prostitution. Yeah. So I said, all right, I'll give you the microphone. I've already talked about it in depth the last two days.
1: I'm sure you probably voiced your disappointment,
0: oh,
1: too.
0: Oh, yeah.
1: Because this is sad in a way, because this is just privilege. This is a spoiled individual who's been rich his entire life, and he just wants what he wants. And you can just tell. I mean, $100+ on a website, you ordering a prostitute? How privileged do you... This is not takeout food. It's not DoorDash. Like, what are you doing? And the fact that he's married, right?
0: He filed for divorce in May. Thank God.
1: Thank God he got out the way. Because, man, but he filed for divorce. Divorce is not settled. And, again, he's going to probably use that card. I was lonely and whatever. I get it. But, dude, look at who you are. Look at the resources you have. That's just a cop-out. And this is illegal. And I think the biggest part is, you know, what kind of example are you in ownership to your players? Now, players, this is the type of behavior that they're known for, with all the access that they have and all the money and power. And now, if that was to be a case, you can't say anything as an owner. You can't bring in a player and chastise them. You're done. You got to just be quiet along the way. And I don't know, man. It's just no one sit him down. So he'll go right back to owning the team and right back to calling decisions. And he has a moral deficit right now. And we'll see what happens, man. It's not looking good early on for the Niners off the field, you know.
0: Well, look, let's be honest. Not one of our players got into any issues in the offseason. But our coach got in a bad car accident and our owner was soliciting prostitutes. So go figure.
1: Yeah, man.
0: I can't look. His mom and dad own the team. I don't know why they haven't just stepped in and just, hey, man, step away. We've got other people that can run this team for a while. Go figure it out. I don't understand.
1: Mom and dad are just enjoying life. They're in the second half of their life, the last half of their life. They're not trying to be in day-to-day. And again,
0: well, yeah, just they don't have to be. They got team presidents and other people.
1: He's a spoiled brat. He's like, Mom, Dad, it's okay.
0: Apparently, they've never said no to him.
1: Yeah.
0: Exactly.
1: I got this. Don't worry about it, Mom. Have another martini.
0: Well, there you go. I'm glad you got it out.
1: I got it out. I'm good.
0: Wearing your Raider hat today, by the way. Thank you.
1: You got your Niner hat on. You're still the faithful.
0: I do. We're still here, man. We're ready for the season. It's coming up soon. And we're playing each other.
1: Yes,
0: we're playing
1: are.
0: Each other. Yeah, tomorrow night.
1: Tomorrow night.
0: 49ers Raiders preseason. That should be fun. Up next, lean on the listeners. We're going to see.
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8: Slowdowns on Southbound 99, just Southbound Prosperity. 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I'm Karina, and that's your traffic.
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0: Lean on the listeners, a perfect opportunity to problem solve. And feel good about yourself when you solve somebody else's problems. Got an opportunity to do that right now. Here's what it has to say, writing into Greg and Dre. Lean on the listeners, Greg and Dre. I love that so many people like to call into your show. I hope they can help me today. My fiance of 7 months' birthday is next week. I asked her what she wanted, and she told me she didn't want anything and sounded like she just wanted to relax and be left alone by everybody. That would be different than how we celebrated in the past. Maybe this is a new normal because we're engaged now and she wants everything to be easy for me. Should I honor her request and get her nothing, or am I missing something here? You are missing something here, my friend. Do not go for this okie doke right here. Do not. This is a setup for failure. I understand she said nothing, but to me, I think maybe she's just in her feelings about something right now. And it doesn't have to be you. Maybe it was somebody else, or someone said something, or maybe she's feeling old. Sometimes people get that way about it. They want people asking them how old they are. So they just want to be kind of left alone with it. That happens. I'm telling you right now, do not get her nothing. Don't fall into that trap of hitting this easy button you're looking for. Please. This could end in disaster, my friend. So you get her something. You got to lift her spirits up. In my opinion, she just sounds a little down and out about the birthday for one of the reasons I just said. You could bring her back to life. Get that smile on her face. Come through. Dig deep. Get her something nice. Trust me. Trust me, it'll pay dividends. You avoid disaster. Please. Before you get married, man.
1: Are you done?
0: Yeah, I think problem solved.
1: Yeah. I'm going to go on record right now, and I want you guys to listen to every word that's coming out of my mouth. Don't get her a damn thing. Not a damn thing. You give her exactly what she asked for. You give her some free time. Matter of fact, go do you. Go get out of her hair. You know, give her a hug. That's free. But don't you walk into any store, not one store, not a bag, not a purse, not a shoe, not a shoelace, not a damn thing. Because let me tell you why. You're like, Dre, what? Whoa, slow down, Dre. You're engaged, okay? Fiance, you guys have been together while you've been engaged for 7 months. You're going to be with this person for the rest of your life. It's time for you to get a dose of what it is that you're getting. This is your moment of truth, my friend. This is what you're going to be dealing with from here to the end. And you need to find out what it is. Now, if you do what she says, exactly like she says, I don't want anything. She just wants to be left alone and to relax and don't be bothered by anybody. You give her that. Now, if she comes back to you and she says, I can't believe you didn't give me nothing. But baby, you said, I know what I said, but like nothing? And then she starts to roll off all the things she's done for you on your birthday. You know you got a habitual liar on your hand. You got a no good, low down, lying dog. But you love her, so that's cool. But you can't trust the words that come out of their mouth. From here on out, you know that's what you have. You have the person that you go, hey, I'm going to the hamburger joint, grab me a burger and some fries. You want anything? No, I don't want nothing. And you come home, they all in your bag. You got one of them. So understand what you have. It'll make your life better. But right now, find out. And if the birthday comes and you do nothing, and if the next day she gives you a hug and says, hey, you know, thank you for that yesterday. I really needed just to be by myself and then, you know, do me. Then you know you got a person that says what they mean. Very rare. I think you got a habitual liar on your hands, okay?
0: Yeah. But not even a shoelace.
1: Not even a shoelace. Forget the shoes.
0: 266-9797. So what do you think here?
1: I know I'm right here.
0: Well, ladies, why don't you chime in? Two guys talking about this. Ladies, she said she wanted nothing. Is that what he actually should get her? Or is there a deeper dive into this? 266-9797.
1: Is there a lady on this planet who doesn't want anything on her birthday? I don't even think they exist. She might be the only
0: one. I just think this is code for something else. And I think the ladies can provide that answer. This is just code for there's something else in her head right now.
1: Not a damn thing. Find out what it is.
0: I don't want this guy to fail and miss reading the tea leaves. Ladies, you can...
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0: 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It's time for traffic.
1: In Fresno, hazards on southbound 41, just south on Adams Avenue, and collisions on Zediker and Mountain View, plus in Visalia. Slowdowns on southbound 99, just south on Prosperity. Drive safe. I'm Karina, and that's your traffic.
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1: 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Lean on the listeners. We have a guy, he's engaged now for 7 months.
2: Mm-hmm.
1: Next week, it's his fiance's birthday. He went, hey, you know, what do you want? She's like, nothing. I don't want anything.
2: Just want to relax.
1: Matter of fact, I don't want anyone around me. I just, nothing. So he's like, cool. Maybe now that we're engaged, she just wants to be easy on me. Or is there something else going on here? I'm of the opinion something else is going on here. Please do not get her nothing. That's my take on this. But we need you ladies to read the tea leaves here. She just says she wants nothing, to be left alone. Can you interpret that? 266-9797 is the number. Good morning. Welcome to the show.
3: Hi. I was just listening to the conversation about that birthday. Honestly, I've been married for 7 years, and my husband every year tells me what I want. And I think with, like, them being maybe young and barely engaged, maybe she is going through a life crisis, and maybe what she wants is just, you know, her own space. I would not say not give her anything, but maybe just some roses or, you know, maybe a dinner at home and just, you know, spend it to themselves. If that's just what she wants and maybe just worth her time, then I would respect that. But don't forget that the little things also count.
2: Yeah, I'll give her a hug.
1: No.
3: Yeah.
1: Roses and dinner is something. So, and I think that's actually could be a good gift. So.
3: Yeah, of course.
2: That's not what she's asking for. She just wants to relax. So, hey, take the kids. If there's kids, you take the kids away from the house. You do the things that make them relax, not go out and buy. I'm not buying nothing.
1: That sounds like Mother's Day, not a birthday.
2: No, that's what she asked for.
1: Yesenia, thank you for the phone call today. Appreciate you.
3: Thank you, guys. Have a good one.
2: You too.
1: First-time caller Leslie on the line.
2: Leslie.
1: Out of Fresno. Good morning.
4: Hi, good morning.
1: Hey.
2: What do you think?
4: So I think, you know, I've had some birthdays where, you know, I just really want to be low-key, just be at home with some, like, carne asada and yummy birthday cake and a movie. And, you know, that's all you really want. So maybe she really just wants to, like, disconnect for her birthday and just, like, really do nothing. And maybe she just wants to be celebrated by her fiancé.
1: But he's the one writing in, and if he does nothing, then she's not going to be celebrated by her fiancé.
2: Listen, yeah, give them what they
4: know,
2: want.
4: We're girls. We're girls, and, you know, even just something small could mean a lot. And the fact that he didn't just take it, like, literally would let her know, like, hey, I still, you know, happy birthday.
2: Yeah, I'll give you
1: just a foot. Tell her happy birthday.
2: I'll give you a foot massage. I'm not buying you nothing, okay? I'm gonna help you relax. I'll give you a massage, foot massage, maybe play your favorite music, you know, take the kids out the house. But for you, you asked for maybe some carne asada, you know, just a movie.
4: Like,
2: if you came home and your man had a dress laid on the bed talking about, get dressed, babe, I'm taking you out, you'd be like, I don't really want to go. What are you doing? That's not what you want.
4: Yeah. Right, and my husband would be like, okay, you know, okay, like, that's fine. Well, what do you want to do? You just want to hang out? And, like, yeah, like, that's fine. I'd be like, okay, like, you know, it's just that we're very chill, kickback, we go with the flow.
1: Yeah, no, I'm very concerned.
4: That's just us. You know, depending on her and his temperament, it just depends how. But I think she just wants to be low-key, maybe just them two themselves at home.
2: I'm going to give you that.
4: And, you know.
1: I hear you. I think we are totally setting this man up for failure right now.
2: Sir.
1: I'm very concerned. This is going to be a disaster. But thank you for the phone call. First time caller, Leslie.
2: Thank you, Leslie.
4: You're welcome. Bye-bye.
1: We got another first time caller. This is Anna, also out of Fresno.
2: Anna.
1: Love Bell for you.
2: Love Bell.
1: Hey there.
5: Good morning. I will say that when a woman says that, oh, no, I don't want anything, she means, let me see how creative you are.
1: Yeah, that could be it. Like, yeah. I'm not going to give you a hint. Let's see what you can come up with.
5: Yeah, no, yeah, don't be like, oh, she doesn't want anything. It can be with a husband, with a boyfriend, with anybody. I do that with my daughter. She asked me, what do you want? I said, no, nothing, mija. But I'm expecting something. I want to see what she can come up with. Or, you know, it can be anything.
1: Yeah.
2: All right, ladies.
1: How creative can she be? I love it, Anna.
2: Let me say this to you ladies.
5: Yeah, it doesn't have to be like inviting the whole family to the house and having a big old party.
1: She wants to see what you can do.
2: Hey, hold up. I've been sitting here very calm and just like, oh, okay. But listen, this is the games that you women play. Stop it. Okay, just say what you want. You forget who you're dealing with. You're dealing with men. We're stupid. Okay?
1: Glad you said it, not me.
2: Why don't you make it easy for us ladies and just come out? You want to play these games. Like, when I don't say nothing, I really want something.
0: Look, hold on.
2: And when I say something, I don't know if I really want that. I want you to be creative. Stop it.
1: It's not my fiance. I'm married now. But it is my mom. My mom says that every year. Don't get me anything. But I always do. And she likes what she gets. So, yeah. Let's go to Lupita in Porterville. Also a first-time caller.
2: Lupita, I love Bell for you. How you doing?
6: I'm doing great. How are you guys doing?
2: Good. Well, we'll do it better once we get some information from you. The ladies, as a matter of fact, the ladies are chiming in.
1: I'm
2: big
1: glad
2: time.
1: They are.
2: Now, stop with this.
1: Translate. This.
2: Yeah, what's this crap about I don't want nothing, but you really want something? It's crap.
6: Okay, it's kind of a spinner here. So you guys had mentioned earlier, like, that she's testing, that he was testing her or she's testing him. I'm thinking, what if I think she is testing him, like by saying before they get married, I don't want anything. Does he really not get her anything? And then she'll realize, okay, so I said don't get me anything. He took it literally, didn't buy me anything. And now it's like, I'm upset because he didn't get me anything.
2: Okay, let's take
1: I think that could happen.
2: No, okay. This is where it gets confusing for men. But let me make it simple. Let me simplify this. What if, like you said, this is a test. The best way to deal with a test is to take it. Have you ever passed a test you didn't take? So the test is this. She said what she wants. You get her exactly what she wants. That's taking the test. And then you see what the results are. Okay, if she says nothing but thank you, then you know, hey, I passed the test. I got her what she wanted, which was relaxing. And don't get
6: nothing. No, don't take us literal.
2: Okay.
6: I've said that many a times. What do you want? What do you want for your birthday? What do you want for Mother's Day?
1: Nothing.
6: And I've always said, no, nothing. But then it's like, I really want something. But
1: yes.
6: It's like, I'm leaving it to you. You really? Get me what you want to get me. Not because I'm going to tell you what you get me.
2: You wouldn't get a damn thing from me, just so you know that.
1: Lupita, first time caller out of Porterville.
2: Lupita, your pocketbook be empty.
1: I love your test analogy, Dre, but that's why he wrote in. Like, writing in the Greg and Dre Show is like studying for the test. So we're trying to give him the cheat sheet, the cliff notes on this test.
2: But if he goes out and get her something, she's going to say, oh, babe, you shouldn't have. Remember I said, don't give me nothing. And she's going to be, oh, thank you. He won't have his answer because she'll just be thankful that he went and got something. But is that the trueness of the test? He won't know. The only way you get the trueness, if you do it and get the honest reaction.
1: Let me go in a different direction. Ladies, confirm or deny what I'm about to say. It could be she's nervous about her age. Maybe she feels she's getting a little older. It did say in the write-up, keep it low-key. Could it be she's just concerned about people honoring her birthday because she feels she's getting a little older? It doesn't mean she wants nothing. Maybe she wants not a big deal because she's concerned about her age. Could be, ladies, maybe I'm right, maybe I'm wrong. 266-9797.
2: Tell her old ass to relax. Okay, relax.
1: More phone calls coming up. It's the Greg and Dre Morning Show.

the ice and chill. Damn. They tryna cover it up like a quilt. Rari go skirt on a boy like a kilt. Kept it 100 on paper like Wilt. Tricking it off on a paying a bill. That's just how I do.

0: Q97.1, Lean On The Listeners. Got a guy writing in. He's got a fiance of 7 months. Her birthday's next week. He said, what do you want? She's like, nothing. Nothing.
1: Typical.
0: I just want to be left alone. Just relax.
1: That's what you'll get.
0: And he's like, okay, well, maybe I just... All right, cool. She's making it easy for him. I get her nothing. I'm translating that as do not get her nothing. This is do not. You're reading the tea leaves wrong if you get her nothing. That's my opinion. But ladies, maybe I'm wrong. Maybe you get her nothing.
1: You're definitely
0: wrong. I think you're in big trouble if you get him nothing. But let's go to the phone lines and find out. Brandy, first-time caller out of Fresno.
1: What's up, Brandy?
0: Welcome to the show.
1: What up, Bill?
2: Good morning, guys.
1: What do you think?
2: You mentioned they're getting married. So I don't think it has to do with her age, because I feel like women are celebrating their age nowadays. But it might be that she's just trying to be a little conservative with the whole wedding coming up. And sometimes women, we don't like feeling like burdened or selfish. So that's probably why she's saying she doesn't want anything. But she should definitely get her something.
1: That's something that don't cost any money, and you can do that.
0: You keep going back.
1: I'm not buying your damn thing.
0: He should. There's something in her head. Maybe I'm wrong about the age, but there's something in her head right now. But you come through for her, she's going to really love it.
1: And you've had two women
0: nothing,
1: back to back.
0: She may regret it.
1: Tell you,
2: weddings
1: not
2: are
1: it.
2: Expensive.
1: Yes.
2: Weddings are very expensive. I'm pretty sure they're planning a nice, decent wedding. And it's like, you know, spend that money on the wedding, not
1: save that money. I love that.
0: Appreciate the call today.
2: Save that money.
0: Thank you. Hannah in Visalia is up next.
1: What's up, Hannah?
0: What do you say?
3: I just want to say, because I know Dre is on about the test, but sometimes as women, you know, we plan everything. And sometimes it's just like, I don't want to do nothing, because she doesn't want to plan anything. So just maybe plan something small. It can be maybe dinner, maybe like a movie, something that you guys are into as a couple. And just go do something like that. But don't do anything, nothing.
0: Thank you. Great take. Your phone's breaking up a little bit, but great take. Yeah, she doesn't want to have to be the one that thinks. Think for her.
1: Well, then
0: I
1: say
0: love that.
1: Say, hey, you know what? Do I have to plan it? If I want to, like, I'd like to have a little party, but do I have to put everything? No, babe, I got it. Okay, well then, yeah, well, go ahead. That's a simple conversation.
0: JD and Sanger, you're up next.

0: Yo, what's up, guys? Good morning. Good morning.
1: Welcome.
2: Yeah. Talk to me.
1: Advise us, man.
0: Well, okay, so I've been married for 5 years now. We were engaged for about 2 to 3 years, you know, before we got married. Now, my wife, when she was my fiance, she was notorious for doing that. And I don't want nothing. Mother's Day's coming around. No, I'm good. You know, that kind of thing, nothing for my birthday. And I just kind of like, well, bought stuff. But then 1 year she got angry that I did purchase something for her because she said she didn't want anything. So, like, now I'm confused. So, it's like, so now going forward, if she says I don't want nothing, I'm not going to do nothing. Because I'm not a psychic. I can't read your mind. Like, you know, be honest with yourself and then be honest with me. Tell me what you want. If you don't want it, then...
3: I love this call.
0: Because...
3: this is what you should get honest.
0: It gets confusing. Like, I don't know. I'm 1,000% with Dre on this one.
3: Yeah.
1: Get or nothing. Okay. And thank you, JD.
3: We can be stupid. So, I mean, he was going out and buying stuff and she was saying, don't go give me nothing. And then she chastised him. And
4: he's like, oh, sorry. I didn't know.
1: Amber from Tulare up next.
5: Hi. Maybe she doesn't want anything, but there are certainly things that she needs. Every girl needs a full tank of gas. Every girl needs some snacks. Maybe just do like little gestures. She needs to feel loved. So get her things that she needs.
3: I know what you need. I'm going to give you what you need, girl. Your sexy ass up in that room.
1: Amber, that is maybe the best take of the morning. She said she doesn't want anything, but everybody needs something. Tremendous take. Yes.
3: Yeah, you need to listen to your
1: Amber.
3: Significant other.
1: So true. What does she need? Thank you. Appreciate this phone call today. Short and sweet. And nailed it.
3: And what you've been saying all morning, she needs something from the store. She needs you to go do something. And now that's not what
1: gas
3: she needs.
1: Gas costs money.
3: Okay.
1: It costs a lot of money. Shoot. Evelyn and Tulare is up next. Good morning.
6: Good morning.
1: Yes.
6: So I just want to say that sometimes when as, you know, as women we're asked, what do you want for your birthday? We don't want to be asked, what do you want for your birthday? We want you to go out there and just get something for us. So that might have just gotten her upset. Like, why are you asking me what I want for my birthday?
3: So what about when a woman says to you, you don't even ask, she goes, hey, you know, my birthday's coming up next month and I don't want anything. All right. I just want to relax. So don't go planning nothing. So what do you tell a man then?
6: If that's out of character for her, I would say, ask her like, hey, you know, this is strange. We always do something for your birthday. I always get you something. Why is it that now you don't want something? You know, is everything okay? Try to find out what the root of that is.
1: And that could lead to a little bit of an argument. I say he just do it. Could be that. Maybe further conversation needed, or sometimes you just clutch out. Let's take some more phone calls. So 266-9797. Good morning.
7: Hello?
3: Hey, Sarah, how you doing?
1: First time caller. She gets the love bell. There it is.
7: Honestly, I don't know if it's anything to do with her age. To me, it sounds like she really is just tired. And honestly, if she's saying, giving that hint that she's tired, maybe she wants someone to take care of her for the day. Like some previously said, some flowers, maybe a dinner of her choice, or maybe if you know her favorite, get her favorite. And maybe at the end of the night, run her a nice bath or something for her. Just take care of her for the day. Yeah.
3: I like that. All those things don't cost a damn thing. I love it.
1: Thank you, Sarah. First time caller out of
3: appreciate
1: Visalia.
3: You, Sarah.
1: We
3: that's a
1: that.
3: Great call
7: thank
3: right
7: you.
3: There.
1: Thank you. Casey in Fresno. First time caller as well.
3: Casey, love bell for you.
1: What do you say?
8: Hi. How are you guys?
1: Great.
3: What do you think?
8: My birthday just recently passed as well, and I told him that I wanted, you know, because all I do is work and take care of my kids. So I told him that I want something useful for my birthday, like a smartwatch. So he went ahead and got me a smartwatch, and I finally used it, but I didn't expect it. See, I don't know what everybody else is talking about. Don't get it.
1: No, she wants something.
3: No, see, this is a great call because you specifically said what you wanted.
8: I did.
3: Great.
1: I don't know. Okay. Thank
3: for
1: you.
3: The phone call.
1: Get her something.
3: That's how you do it, right there.
1: I don't know, Dre.
3: Mm.
1: I'm concerned you are setting this man up for failure.
3: No, I'm setting him up for information moving forward in his pending marriage.
1: Eric, go ahead.
3: Yeah, he can't. He's done great.
1: Eric, thought we had another man's opinion
3: right
1: there.
3: I was going to get one. Eric's woman told him, get your ass off the phone. Oh, my bad. I got to go. I got to go. She's coming. I got to go get her something.
1: Oh, maybe he's already in the penalty box.
3: Yeah.
1: I don't want this man in the penalty box,
3: He won't
1: Dre.
3: Be. And if he is, he won't be for long.
1: Giselle and Reedley is up next. Good morning, Giselle.
9: Good morning.
3: Hey, Giselle.
9: So somebody who's like super complicated, this was me when I first got married. I would say I don't want nothing, but deep down I did want something. And honestly, it was an expectation I set for my husband, for him to be romantic, for him to just think for himself and be thoughtful. But honestly, for a few years, it was just a letdown after letdown. I had to communicate with him and tell him, like, hey, I want something, and I have to be real specific because my husband is not romantic and he's not going to think for himself. There's just some guys that are don't have a romantic bone in them.
3: But they follow instructions.
9: Their love language is very different.
3: Yeah, so, but if you tell him,
9: for sure.
3: If you tell him, he'll do it. That's a good thing. He's like, if you lay it out for him, he'll make it all
2: but
3: happen.
2: But she doesn't want to have to, Dre.
3: But she knows what she has. That's his love language. Well, so stop trying to make people be something they're not. He's okay. Not that dude.
2: You don't want to have to think about your birthday. You just wanted someone else to take care of it for you. You don't have to think. And I think that's what Giselle
3: is. It working out for you now? Giselle, is it working out?
9: After 13 years, and, you know, that he's just not romantic at all. That's just not in him. Unfortunately, his love language is very different. It's helping me at home. So I appreciate that.
3: Well, there you go.
2: Yeah, but you don't want to have to use 13 years and unfortunate in the same sentence. Well, she sent him to social media now.
3: Okay. She says unfortunate only because she had expectations and he couldn't live up to them. So that's unfortunate that she would put him in a position to be something that he's not.
2: Yeah, I don't know.
3: Know what you have, Greg.
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0: Greg and Dre, Morning Show, Q97.1. Good morning. It is time for everything you need to know. And the entertainment world is mourning. Country music legend Dolly Parton has passed away, ending a remarkable seven-decade career that took her from dirt-poor beginnings in rural Tennessee to one of the most beloved entertainers in the world. Unfortunately, Dolly passed away yesterday in Nashville. Her family says she died peacefully. Reports are she'd been admitted to Vanderbilt University Medical Center early on Friday with kidney and autoimmune issues. She did pass away at the hospital. Her health had been declining over the past year. Dolly had dealt with kidney stones, medication complications, immune and digestive issues, and more things that were forcing her to cancel a number of her Las Vegas residency dates. She recently revealed that she had neglected her own health while caring for her husband before his death last year after nearly six decades of marriage. Dolly became one of country music's greatest songwriters with 25 number one singles and a whole lot of classic music. She also became a Hollywood star, starring in movies like 9 to 5, The Best Little Whorehouse in Texas, Steel Magnolias. She was also inducted in the Country Music Hall of Fame and the Rock and Roll Hall of Fame. She was born fourth of 12 children in a poor Tennessee farming family. Dolly went on to sell more than 100 million records worldwide, built the Dollywood empire, and became a major philanthropist. Her imagination library has given hundreds of millions of books to children around the world. Her family says Dolly's legacy will be one of love, compassion, and resilience. They say it will be a small private funeral only for family and close friends. Dolly Parton has passed away at the age of 80 years old.
1: Yeah, we talked about that early in the show when I did Greg and Dre Thought of the Day, when I was talking about your legacy, the things that you leave behind. And love and caring and resiliency and all those things that they talk about. They didn't mention anything or family about the music. The music is going to speak for itself. It's eternal. It'll last forever. But who you are as a person, that's what people are going to gravitate towards. That's what they're going to remember you by. There's a lot of people who wrote great songs. They were just not good people. They were mean-spirited. And it comes back on those last days and that last final day, people start to bring up the bad things. Now, Dolly Parton, she doesn't claim to be perfect, and she says she's made some mistakes along the way, but you know what? She was a giver, and she gave a lot for a lot of people. I think it was her upbringing, very poor. I think as family members and siblings losing loved ones, early on, and just seeing, you know, poverty get the best of people. She just wanted to make sure that just everyone had a chance to have a good day from time to time, and she would provide that with the Dolly World and all that other stuff. And again, when you're a giving spirit and people, it resonates with people, Bezos gave her $100 million check and said, do what you will. Go out and bless others. And that's what she did. Like most people in this world won't get $1 million for somebody to go just with no kind of staff watching you or someone who's an auditor, whatever, trying to find out where every dollar's going. Not Dolly Parton. She was loved and trusted to give $100 million to. So rest in peace, Dolly Parton. Well done. Well done. Well done.
0: All right. A former Compton gang detective testified yesterday that Dwayne Keefe D. Davis was a high-ranking Southside Compton Crips, quote, shot caller, and that younger gang members would not have opened fire on Tupac with Davis in the car unless Davis allowed them to do it. Retired detective Robert Ladd said Davis would have been the leader amongst the four men allegedly riding in the white Cadillac that pulled alongside Tupac and Suge Knight and opened fire back in 1996. Prosecutors all along said Davis did not pull the trigger but orchestrated the shooting. Davis previously told investigators he provided the gun and his nephew Anderson fired the gun. Ladd testified that if Davis had told the men to settle the dispute later, there would have been no shooting. Now, the defense has fired back, saying that there is no physical evidence placing Davis in Las Vegas that night and no phone records showing he ordered the killing. Now, Ladd testified that Tupac's death triggered a 10-day gang war in Compton that left three people dead and resulted in 10 attempted murders. Yeah, Ladd was the 23rd witness called by the prosecution. The state is expected to rest today. The defense, they say, should finish by Friday with closing statements on Monday.
1: Now, that's the podcaster dude, right? The guy that had the show to testify?
0: Yes, I believe so.
1: Yeah, so he had a lot of interviews, and that's why a lot of rappers now don't want to go on this show because, you know, he's incriminated a few guys just by them coming on there, having a drink, probably smoking a little something, getting loose, and starting to say too much, which is definitely against street code. And Keefe D is one of them. And he was right about the gang violence that was spurred. And I think that's going to be a hurtful testimony against Keefe D. But moving forward, you know, we'll see what's going to happen. This jury is going to be the one that decides all of this. How are they influenced by the testimony? How are they influenced by his own words that he said about the murder of Tupac? So all those things are going to come into play. We'll see what's going to happen down the line. I can't even call this one just yet, Greg. I don't even know where it's going to go. Sometimes I can have an idea.
0: Yeah.
1: But now I just really don't know. It's just really going to come down to this jury.
0: Yeah, we'll see. All right, Meta has agreed to a settlement of $16.7 billion.
1: Ah.
0: Settling a social media addiction case. Yeah, wow. The massive settlement revolves around claims from a major case alleging Meta designed Facebook and Instagram to addict children and fueled a mental health crisis that reached all corners of the nation. In addition to shelling out $16.7 billion to California and 28 other states, Mark Zuckerberg's company agreed to create daily limits and blocks on nighttime use for teenage users, plus enhanced age assurance measures to prevent children from accessing the platform or age-restricted content available on the platform. Wow, 16.7.
1: Who gets the money?
0: Billion. The states. States sue them.
1: So the state now, the people of the state are the ones who were affected. How do we benefit?
0: I don't know. They're going to distribute $16.7 billion between 9 states, including California.
1: Okay. How do I get my money? Let me just go cut to the point. How do I get my pay? I feel that I was also a victim. Okay. I don't even know where I am right now because
0: call your congressman, Dre.
1: All right, I'm gonna check in because I've been affected by this. I got my phone. I'm online right now.
0: Okay. Yeah. Well, big deal.
1: That is a big $16 billion.
0: $16 billion.
1: How much money does Meta have?
0: Man, it makes you wonder, right?
1: To be able to cut that check. For $16 billion. Now they got to sell some stock. They got to do something to raise that money. But man, I think they just wanted to be done with, and this is the number that they came up with. So yeah, I got to figure out now how do I get my cut.
0: Yep, call your local congressman.
1: I will be doing that.
0: All right, that's everything you need to know this morning. Coming up, hey, we got those. Celebrate.

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2: I wrote something on Facebook the other day about women, and my mother came and chastised me like, you don't disrespect women, take it down. And I'm not going to disrespect my mama because I'm scared of her. I went to a different page and came back as a different person. And I was like, listen here, you need to mind your business. Just leave it like that, so I logged back out and came back on myself, right? It was like, hey, you ain't gonna be talking to my mama like that. So then my wife came on there, because I didn't know she was even watching. She like, that's my mother-in-law, you creep. So I've been wanting to say something to my wife for a long time.
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0: Greg and Dre, Morning Show Q97.1. What's up, everybody? Time to win some Chris Brown Usher tickets, R&B tour coming up. September 1st is what we got, the show we got tickets for. They're doing multiple dates up there coming up. But yeah, September the 1st is the tickets that we're giving away today. But what we're going to ask you to come in and help us decipher is, have you told someone to do something repeatedly and they still don't do it?
1: Oh, man.
0: And I got to start this. I got to start this. Because, of course, look, my wife tells me what to do. I do it. Everybody's happy.
1: Sucker.
0: So I do everything my wife tells me to do. She says jump, I say how high. And that's working for our marriage. That's a beautiful thing. So rarely do I try and tell her what to do. I don't want to be disrespectful in any kind of way. So, and she knows what she's doing. So she doesn't really need my guidance anyway. But, however, there is one situation where I've tried to advise my wife, and normally I don't because I'm scared, but I have advised her on multiple occasions because she's very petite that, hey, it's cold, you need to put on a little more clothing. Because I know she gets cold. She's very susceptible to getting cold.
1: Bring a jacket or something.
0: She does well in the heat. Yeah, but you probably need a jacket, you need to wear long pants, you know, bring an extra layer. I repeatedly say these things to her. She does not put on any more clothes. And then we go to such places, and guess what? She's cold.
1: She's cold.
0: It's like repeating history all the time. All the time.
1: Now so, you got to come out of your clothing, right?
0: Yeah, then occasionally, wear this. I've done that, yeah.
1: Oh, yeah.
0: Here,
1: that's
0: wear
1: how it works.
0: Take mine, wear it.
1: Can I wear your jacket? I was kind of counting on having my jacket on. That's why I brought it.
0: Well, I mean, I want her to be happy. I almost froze one time, but I wouldn't tell her I was cold. I didn't want to tell her that.
1: Because you got to make her pay.
0: I'm not going to pay. I'm like, here, I'm going to...
1: How is she going to learn?
0: She'll feel bad if I told her I was cold while she's wearing my jacket. So I just sucked it up. And man, my whole body was numb.
1: Well, you'll be sucking a lot for the rest of your life. Because
0: what?
1: You're not going to make her learn. The way you make someone learn is you go, no, I'm not giving you my jacket.
0: Oh.
1: Like, so next time when I say, bring your jacket, honey, because I'm thinking about you and your well-being, you should grab it. Because if you don't, or maybe you give a warning, hey, this is the last time I'm going to give you my jacket. I'm going to give it to you just because the shivery is not dead.
0: I never talk to my wife like you're talking
1: right now. I'm giving to it because shivery's not dead and I love you. And I'm going to put it over you. Look, there you go. Give me a hug. Now, then you get real close to her, you pull her in tight, and you go, this is the last damn time I'm giving you my jacket. Don't fix your face to say it again. Uh-uh, don't pull away. Come in here. And if you ask again, it's going to be a hell to the no. Okay?
0: Wow. You got it like that. I don't got it like that.
1: Why? You can have it like that.
0: I'd be too afraid, man. What are you talking about?
1: Unbelievable.
0: I can't get that close to her ear and say that.
1: And the next time, they won't even ask.
0: What's the consequence to me?
1: They'll just be shivering, and they'll look at you, and they won't even ask because they know the answer. And I'd be like, you cold, huh? Yeah. Well, sucks to be you.
0: I keep telling her in a nice way, hey, it's going to be colder than that. You know, bring more clothes or wear something else. And yeah, that's fallen on deaf ears many times.
1: Yeah, I'll let my wife be cold.
0: No, I can't let her. I mean,
1: so I've already did the warning. I've already done it a bunch of times. So now you just got to, you know, then it's like, okay, can we go? No, you can go, go inside. Or go. I mean, you're going to have to make some other choices because it is. See, for me, my thing is, and it's nothing I can do about it. I feel like I'm at this point, the thing I tell my wife to do is put some shoes on before you go outside.
0: Okay.
1: Put some shoes on your feet.
0: She likes to walk barefoot?
1: She likes to walk barefoot all the time. Okay. So then you just track dirt back in, and it's like you're going to have to wash your feet before you get into bed. You got to do all this.
0: Oh,
1: and
0: wow.
1: I don't even know if she does. I don't even know.
0: Wow.
1: I'm thinking she does, but...
0: Well, do you ever, like, lick her toes after she walks outside
1: with
0: her
1: feet?
0: No. Okay,
1: I don't know. I'm not... No.
0: You've mentioned you did that.
1: But I keep shoes by the door exits in my home, and I jump in them, and I go outside. I got some house shoes here, some slippers there.
0: You leave them by the door.
1: But leave them by the door.
0: Oh, okay.
1: So all exits, I slip on some shoes, I go outside, I come back, I kick them off. My wife's not doing it. So I can ask, but there's no consequences that I could give her. Like the jacket is a consequence. I can go, you're not getting my jacket. But outside, there's nothing I can do other than just go, when you come here and put no shoes on? I don't feel like it. There's nothing I can do at that point.
0: Yeah, I mean, there isn't anything. I wouldn't say anything at to that my point. Wife. I'd be scared to say anything to my wife.
1: She's good to find, and she knows I'm there's nothing I can do or say other than.
0: I'm glad she's saying it to you like that.
1: Yeah, standing with like, you know.
0: That's how you talk to like, her.
1: What
0: good
1: you gonna
0: her.
1: Do? What you gonna do about it? Oh, wow. Nothing.
0: All right, so let's open up phone lines. Do you ever tell someone to do something repeatedly and they still don't do it? That's the question on the table for you. Why don't you call in? Let's see. There's some of you, come on. You've had to repeatedly tell someone to do it and they still don't. So just tell your story. Who is that person and what are you telling them to do? And let's see. Can anyone relate to me, though? You tell your lady to put on more clothes, it's going to be cold, and they don't do it. Am I the only one dealing with that?
1: I want to hear the consequences that you are actually giving them for not doing it.
0: I don't have any consequences.
1: I know you don't because you're a sucker. And I have a little compassion for you because I don't have any with the shoes not being on your feet. But yeah. I do have one for the jacket. You're not implementing that. We got these Chris Brown tickets up for grab. Right. Usher, Levi's Stadium. Who wants them? Call us up.
0: Yeah, just tell us. Let's start with Steven Visalia. Good morning, Steven. Welcome.
2: Good morning.
0: Yeah, man. So
1: talk to me,
0: is
1: man.
0: Is there something you repeatedly tell someone to do and they don't do it?
2: Well, starting off with the kids, man, to take out the trash. Oh, everybody walk past the trash like they don't see.
0: Yeah, I take out the trash religiously. And I clean the litter boxes. And I clean out the trash in the bathrooms. And then I get it all outside. And the recyclables, I cut all the boxes. I get them in the bin.
1: Yeah.
0: I do it. Yeah.
1: Here's the deal. We got
2: and the trash goes out every Wednesday.
0: Yeah, and I pull out
2: nobody,
0: the cans.
2: Nobody
1: can do it.
0: Well, just do it like me. No, I pull them out, and then I put them back in. I do it all myself. You can do that too, Steven.
2: That's what I do. I mean, I just take out the trash whenever I happen to go in the kitchen or whatever, bathroom. Mm-hmm. And then on Wednesday, it's like nobody thinks about taking out the trash and garbage for.
1: Because you do.
0: Bone's kind of breaking up.
1: Yeah, you do it.
0: But, I mean, we can just do that. We don't have to ask someone to do that.
1: Well, no, here's the deal.
0: We can just do it all.
1: I was out for a few days, you know, and I wasn't around, you know, my home. And I came home. We have a room where the trash is. Okay. You know, spot is a door. It's in there inside our home.
0: Good.
1: Five bags of trash.
0: Stacked up?
1: Stacked up.
0: Oh, good. Well, that's good. They were waiting
1: for
0: you.
1: What do you mean good?
0: They're waiting for you to get a workout.
1: So no one could take the trash from that. They took it out of the trash can, wrapped it up, and set it right there.
0: Right.
1: Put a new thing in, fill that up, take that out, set it right there.
0: I'm done with that. I'm down.
1: One can take it to the trash outside.
0: No, you can. You can. Now, let's go to Jennifer from Fresno. Good morning, Jennifer. Welcome.
3: Jennifer. Good morning. How are
0: good morning.
3: You
0: guys? Hey, we're Jennifer. Doing good. So you've had to tell someone to do something repeatedly, and they still don't do
1: They don't do it.
3: Well, my little sister just became a freshman, and I have to repeatedly remind her to shower.
1: Oh.
3: I don't know why I have to remind her, but I don't know what's going on with these younger generations. They just don't want to shower.
1: Yeah, and then, like, you ever drop your kid off at school and you see, like, all the kids got on pajamas? It's like they just got out of bed. They got the pajama pants on.
0: Pajamas?
1: And they got the, what's those plastic
0: Crocs?
1: Shoes? Crocs. And it's like, that's how they can go to school now? Okay. Whatever. But you're right, the hygiene, you got to stay on some of these
0: young
1: kids.
0: Does she smell bad?
1: Of course she does.
3: She doesn't smell bad at all, but it's just, she says she has a shower streak that she doesn't want to ruin. I'm not like, what's up with these younger generations? They have these streaks of I don't know what.
0: Have you smelt her feet? Do you get down there and smell her feet?
3: I'm not gonna do that.
1: Yeah, because
0: you never know.
1: That's why you're in denial about the bad smell. And I said you love her. That's your sis. But still, these kids be stinking. You got to get up on them, and you got to like. Listen, that's what a parent does. I know that's not your child, but you got to get up in your child. You got to get up in their armpits and go. Really? That's what we doing? Get in there and go clean yourself up.
0: That's going crazy. Uh-oh.
1: Get in there and clean yourself up. Because if you don't tell them. They're going to get ridiculed at school. That's going to be even worse.
0: Well, you were actually out, Dre, but you know, I went on the air a couple days ago, and I broke the news. I'm re-engaging with social media, and I've got Instagram going now.
1: Okay.
0: So I'm back on. Book of Greg is where I'm at. And one of the first things I put up was a picture of my feet, because I want to see if anyone will pay me. Because according to my wife, you put pictures of your feet out, and people pay to see them. And so I'm trying to see if these are my money makers.
1: Nobody's giving you no money for them corn infested.
0: Why don't you look at my feet?
1: I don't want to see them.
0: Follow me on Instagram.
1: You play
0: Greg,
1: soccer.
0: See my feet.
1: I'm yeah. sure your feet look tore up.
0: Well, somebody said they look like eagle talons. I don't know. Is that a good thing?
1: That's a bad thing.
0: Let me show you my Instagram. You can see
1: oh,
0: the feet.
1: Man. Look like hammer time. Like you've been in kicking rocks barefoot.
0: You haven't even seen it. Maybe someone can call
1: in. I just can imagine. You ran like distance. You're a distance runner. And on top of that, you played soccer.
0: Yeah.
1: So you've been kicking stuff.
0: Right.
1: I
0: got strong feet.
1: I remember when you kicked the wall one time, you got mad.
0: I think I broke my big toe.
1: I think you broke your toe.
0: I was too prideful to tell anyone I'd done it, that toe is still jacked up to this day.
1: I know. I was there when you broke it.
0: Producer Karina, let's
1: go. Something about I fell asleep or something. I don't know.
0: Did you think my feet were sexy when I put them up on Insta the other day?
4: I'm not too sure about that, Greg.
0: Would you pay money for more photos?
4: No comment.
1: Okay, see, she's trying to be nice.
0: I'm trying to get people to pay money because I heard people are paying money. Haven't you heard people are paying money for feet photos?
1: Pretty feet.
4: Pretty feet.
0: How do you know mine aren't pretty?
4: Filed.
1: Pretty damn ridiculous is what they are.
0: I didn't really trim my toenails. Does that make a difference?
4: Maybe you just got to trim it just a little bit.
0: Okay.
1: Put some polish on them or something.
4: Yeah, some clear
1: file
4: polish.
1: File down the corn.
0: Yeah, I don't know.
4: Yeah, get you a pedicure.
0: I mean, I got a lot of veins in there.
1: Yeah, get that bunion out of there.
0: Is that worth some money?
4: The bunion is popping out on there.
1: To suck a venous toe.
0: Hey.
4: Ain't nobody wants that, Greg.
0: Well, I think my next move, because I haven't really gotten any money off this, and I still want to make money, I heard that there's money in armpits.
4: Whoa.
0: So I'm thinking about putting an armpit photo up. I heard there's money.
1: Man, you do what you do, man.
0: No,
1: you're going to get banned off of social media. You've just been on there a day.
0: I just got on 72 hours ago.
1: Okay, you're going to get a letter. You're going to get a warning.
0: Well, then you don't want me to do the armpit?
4: You're going to get reported, man. Don't do that.
1: Hey, let them keep going.
0: Make some money, man.
1: They're gonna flag him.
0: It's a business venture, man.
1: You're going to get flagged.
4: Eventually.
0: Yeah. But on a side note, I actually put up a post about saving money yesterday. And for people that don't own a house that listen, the tip I put up yesterday will help you buy your home. But Karina is not a homeowner, and she decided to turn down my money-saving tip. I could not believe it.
1: I would too. I don't even know what it is.
0: Well, it involves the temperature in your house, Dre. And I was showing what I get my temperature up to in my house. Which was, it's only 92.
1: Okay.
4: You're not gonna like that.
0: But then last night, I actually overheated.
4: Whoa.
0: I was telling Dre, I overheated, and I couldn't even get cold water to come out.
4: You were sweating.
0: It was hot outside. Yeah, I sweat in my house every day. I got dehydrated. Sick. I tried to take a cold shower. It's so hot out, I couldn't even get cold water through the pipes.
1: I hope we get 9 more days to triple digits.
4: Oh, no.
0: I overheated. I did. Finally, I was like, okay. I didn't want to turn the air conditioner on, and I've been fine with a low-grade sweat. But yeah, it caught up to me yesterday. Then I had trouble cooling off.
1: Let's take some more phone calls.
0: I just plug it one more time though. Book of Greg, you're gonna find all this and much more. I got a lot more content coming up with all these great tips. So yeah, I'll be a good follow. Book of Greg. All right, let's go to Hannah and Tulare. Good morning, Hannah.
5: Good morning.
0: Yeah.
1: Talk to me, Hannah. What are they just they won't stop doing no matter what?
5: I'm actually the one who has to be told constantly over and over again. I have ADHD, so I am constantly putting my stuff wherever my brain feels like setting it down whenever, like, I'm walking through the house or whatever. And my man is constantly telling me, like, you need to put it in its place. Everything has a place. You need to put it where it goes. And I'm really bad at doing that because my brain will just say, set this down, and I won't even remember that I set it down.
1: Of course not.
5: And the quote-unquote consequence is that he just is like, baby, this isn't where this goes, and he redirects me, and he fixes whatever it is that is left around. And I would say that now I have a 90%, about 90% of the time, I now hang my purse where it's supposed to go when I walk in the door.
0: Good for you. Good for you.
1: Yeah.
0: Just come around.
1: Okay.
0: Just come around. Thank you for
1: about damn time.
0: Yeah. No, the thing I don't like is my wife luckily does not do this, but people that leave stuff wherever and then constantly go, hey, where's my...
1: Can you help me find my...
0: Hey, where's my... Like, it's wherever you left it.
1: I found my wife's
0: keys. My kids used to do that to me all the time.
1: In the garage on a shelf that she never would have found. I said, why would... You know me. I just hit it.
0: Okay. Jovita Dinuba, welcome. What's something that you repeatedly tell someone to do and they still don't?
6: Cleaning my daughter's room. She leaves a mess everywhere. So my rule is she has 2 days to clean her room. If it's not cleaned in 2 days and I have to go in there and do it, I just throw everything away. Everything that I see on the floor, under the bed, I do not care what it is, clothes, toys, whatever. I get it and it's in the trash.
1: Now, let me tell you why that's not best practices. You're throwing away your money. You're throwing away your money. You're buying these things and then you're throwing away. Yeah, they work, but there's a cost to it. Let me give you a solution to that. Put it in a bag, put it in your closet. Put it somewhere out of her, where she's going to see it and where she thinks is gone. And then when she behaves, you give it back. This is going to say, you're just throwing away money.
0: Good advice, Trey.
1: I mean, to hold on to, or donate it to charity. You know, you're throwing it in the trash. Give it to someone who will appreciate it. And then tell her, hey, I gave it to the neighbor's kid. And let her see the neighbor's kid playing with it. And then maybe that'll make her realize.
0: Trigger.
1: That she's like, oh my God, that's no longer yours. It's the neighbor's kid. Because you left it on your floor. So it's just, I like where you're going with it. I just need you to tweak it a little bit because I'm concerned about, that's going to get expensive if you continue to do that.
0: Right. Thank you, Jovita. Appreciate it.
1: Thank you.
6: Thank you.
1: All right.
0: The kid's not cleaning the room. Very annoying. Mike and Tulare, good morning. Welcome to the Greg and Dre Morning Show.
7: Good morning. Good morning.
0: Yeah, man.
7: So I got a household full of six kids. For some reason, I keep telling them to hang up those damn towels when they get out the shower, man.
0: They get left on the ground?
7: All the time. Mm. Sometimes I even find them on the stairs, man. I'm like, come on.
0: They're dropping their towel wherever.
1: Oh, wow, that's man. I mean, they was naked on the stairs? What are we doing over there? Yeah.
0: Wow.
1: Oh,
7: and I know they don't like doing laundry, so I'm trying to save them a trip to the laundry room. Damn.
0: Mike, sounds like there's a lot of negative activity going on in your house. I'm just wondering, would you pay money to see my feet? If I said, I'll send you a picture
7: of my... Man. I mean, Dre's out there talking about you kicking rocks outside. I don't know.
1: Yeah, man.
0: Well, I mean, I'll give you a free sample first, and then if you want to buy some... You just let me know. I'm trying to turn this into a cash.
1: Just politely say
7: you're
1: no.
7: You're trying to give me the trial, huh?
0: No, yeah, I'm trial good, man. For you free, man.
7: And, somebody might like that. You might get one or two likes. Keep it going.
0: Okay. Well, think about it. No obligation.
1: Don't think about it.
7: Have a good one, man.
1: Appreciate all right, bro.
0: Yeah, I got to get this business going, Dre.
1: Man, give my man some advice about his towels. You trying to sell your feet picks.
0: Right. Well, I have a free one up right now on my Instagram.
1: Oh, my God.
0: All right, anyway, keep the calls coming. Let's see if we can't get you hooked up. We got Chris Brown, Usher tickets. Just let us know.
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14: Now, the Greg

0: cleaning later, that it burns.
1: Oh,
0: and then it's a whole thing.
2: No, I'm like, Drake calls me a vampire. I avoid the sun at all costs. I have like daily sunscreen on. I wear hats. I try and walk in the shade whenever possible. I don't even like to go to the beach unless it's overcast. Mm. Yeah, I avoid the sun for all. It can be damaging to your skin. I'm trying to avoid any and all damage to my skin. And I've been meticulous.
0: It's funny because I like know that, but of course I don't listen because I'm trying to get this tan. But
1: yeah,
0: I guess I'm gonna have to get sunburned every time I'm in the sun.
3: As a black man, I can't relate to any of this conversation that you guys are having. But you know what? I enjoy it. But you know what? In the words of Usher, those tickets that you're trying to win, let it burn.
2: Whoa. No, I'm trying to keep this baby face I got. And if I get out there in the sun, it's going to, you know, it's not going to look right.
3: You definitely got to protect your skin because I do know people, fair-skinned people who are dealing with skin cancer and things of that nature, you know? And it's not a procedure you want to have because they're removing big pieces of your flesh.
2: Oh, no.
3: Off of your body. So let's think of the alternative. So you won't have to make sure you sunscreen up, huh? Are you bathing on the beach in a bikini also?
0: I should be.
3: You got the buns up in the air?
2: Okay. Whoa, I see what you're doing. Have a question.
3: I see what you're doing. All right, go ahead and tan it all up. Tan it all.
2: Thank you, Ariana. I appreciate the phone call today.
0: Thank you. Bye.
2: There you go.
3: What do you mean? What are you doing?
2: My
3: wife
2: reminds me all the time to get my sunscreen on. She's good at that. She'll tell me all kinds of stuff daily, and I make sure I get it done. So, yeah, she's a big asset in my world. Let's go to George out of Fresno. Good morning, George. Welcome.
4: Hello?
2: Yeah, man.
3: What's up, George?
2: Welcome to the show.
4: Hey, what's going on? Yeah, social media, man. I have everybody in my house, my wife, my kids. They're on social media. They're stuck like statues. They won't move for hours sometimes, and I keep telling them, get off. That's going to kill their brain cells, but they just won't. It's just, man, that Instagram is bad nowadays.
3: So how many people in your household with you, George?
4: I got 4 kids and a wife, so 5 of them just nonstop.
3: Wow.
4: From the time they wake up, they're on the toilet when they first wake up on social media. They're going to sleep with social media nonstop all day long. I mean, it's pretty crazy. It's an epidemic nowadays, man.
3: Let me give you some advice, man. Because, you know, my kids, they love it too. My son, not so much. My daughter, oh, yeah, she's in it. But she's a college student, so she said it's my wind down time, Dad. But, hey, dinner time, no phones. There's no phones allowed at the table. Our phones, the TV's turned off. My wife's a stickler for that. I will give her credit. And we all have to engage in conversation. That's every night.
4: I've tried that. And I've had kids rather go to bed hungry so they can be on their phones. There's no phones on the dinner table. Well, can I be excused? Like, wow, you're choosing social media over food?
3: No, you can't be excused. You have to still sit here.
4: They'd rather starve to get some social media time. I'm like, wow, man. So this is... Dude, it's getting pretty crazy nowadays.
3: George, you got to put your foot down, bro.
4: That's where they get their education from. Everything is social media.
3: Nah, they're not getting much education. I'm letting you know right now. Don't fall for that okie doke. Listen, put your foot down. Hey, no phones at the table. If you don't want to eat, fine. You're going to sit here and you go around the table and you say, how was your day? And it has to be sentences, not one word. That's what we do.
4: Yeah, okay,
3: you got to give me a story.
4: Now, what did I do about the wife, though? I can't tell the wife what to do. You know what I mean?
3: Like,
4: she's the main corporate right there.
3: Put her to the side.
4: Main duck and a bunch of ducklings following her. You know what I mean?
3: Put her to the side.
4: That's a tough shot to crack right there because, I mean, I don't tell my wife what to do. You know, I don't want to be the doghouse, though.
3: All right, man.
2: George, just real quick, man. I know they're preoccupied. Maybe I could feast your eyes on something I got. Would you like to see some photos of my feet? They give you something to do, man.
4: Probably
2: give you
4: not, to be honest with you. I don't even look at my own feet.
3: No one wants to see your feet, man.
2: A few bucks, man. Rub
3: it's a tough
2: together.
3: Sale, Brad. Tough sale.
4: I'll pass on
2: okay,
4: that.
2: All right. I'm just trying to give him a little alternative. You know what
3: man.
2: I mean? I'm trying to get his business going, Dre.
3: That man needs to go to get his wife to the side and go, babe, I need you to support me on this. And I need you to put your damn phone down, too. Put it down!
2: Maisha out of Fresno, good morning. Welcome. Greg and Dre Morning Show.
3: Maisha.
0: Hi, good morning.
2: Hey, good morning.
3: You know. What's up?
0: Yeah, so my problem is myself not putting gas in the car. You see the car is on empty? Man, don't leave me on an empty tank. I have to go to work. I work the overnight shift. And I don't want to stop at the gas station at 10:30 at night putting gas in the car. Like,
3: what man?
0: Consider it.
3: What man is leaving? What man is leaving his queen with no gas in the middle of the night? Stopping at the gas station where she could be assaulted. Well, point this man out. I will slay him. I will smite him down.
2: Smite him
3: Who
2: down.
3: Who is this?

0: That's the same thing I say to him. That's the same exact thing I say to him. I'm like, some men don't even let their women pump their gas at all.
1: My wife hasn't pumped gas because I will not allow it. She ain't pumped gas in 3.5 years. She ain't touched a
0: wise
1: nozzle.
0: Wise man.
1: That's what I do.
0: Wise
1: well,
0: man.
1: She has an electric car. But still, the fact is, I wouldn't allow it if it wasn't the case.
2: That was good. I'm sorry you're dealing with that.
1: Yeah, fix
2: I'm
1: that.
2: I'm sorry you're dealing with that.
1: Hey,
2: yeah,
1: cut
2: that,
1: him
2: that's
1: off.
2: Annoying. That's annoying.
1: Cut him off. Don't let him get any good.
0: That part, I'm working on it.
1: Cut him off. Just say, none of this for none of that, okay? You can't do that. You can't get this.
0: Yeah, that's the current situation.
2: Thank you
1: okay.
2: for the
1: that's
2: phone
1: what I'm talking
2: call.
1: About. Love
2: I appreciate
1: for that.
2: That. Look at that.
1: She's shutting it down. Yeah, you got to hit these men where they live.
2: I'm with you on that. Alexis and Fresno, good morning. Welcome. Greg and Dre Morning Show.
1: Alexis?
3: Hello.
2: Yes,
3: hey,
2: hello.
1: How's it going?
3: Oh, yeah, I'm
1: good
3: here.
1: Morning.
3: Good. Sorry.
2: Yeah.
3: Something that I always repeat is yelling at my fiance to pick up his damn clothes.
2: He's leaves throwing them on the ground?
1: He's walking out of his drawers. They just on the floor?
3: What? He gets home and he just throws his stuff everywhere. And then I'm like, what the hell, dude? It could either be in the kitchen that he's feeling hot and he's like, okay, I'm taking off my clothes. And now he's just having it everywhere. Mm. And he does not take a shower until like 20 minutes after he gets off. It irks my soul.
2: Yeah, no, that's annoying. I mean, I'm a clean person. I like, you know, things put away. And so I do my best with that. But yeah, someone's just dropping things on the ground all the time. Man, that's lazy. That's really lazy.
1: Yeah, but so you know what the problem that. Is, yeah. And I hate to tell you this, mm-hmm. is you picking up his stuff.
2: Might have to leave it there.
1: It's why do I have to do it? Because you're gonna keep picking it up. So you may, and it's gonna hurt. It's gonna hurt you to see it, but you may have to leave it there, and let him realize that she's not picking up after.
2: Well,
1: me
2: if
1: anymore.
2: You have if he has a favorite chair, why don't you just put it on his favorite chair, like his underwear on his favorite chair. That might get him.
3: Oh, it will stay there for weeks if he puts it on his favorite chair. I've done it before where I've gotten sick and he just left it there for about a whole week. Oh, no. I had to scream on him and get on him.
2: That can't be a very good favorite chair because my favorite chair, I sit in that bad boy every day.
1: Yeah.
2: I'm in my favorite chair.
1: He's talking about the favorite chair you sit on and that you watch TV on.
2: Yeah.
1: Throw it on there. Not just a chair in the room.
2: No,
1: that's
2: no,
1: just
2: no.
1: a chair.
2: Yeah, your favorite chair. Like, people know in my house, do not sit in my chair. That is my chair. Go somewhere.
1: What does that chair look like?
2: That's a reclining chair. It's like a recliner.
1: What colors?
2: Brown.
1: Okay. So I know where to sit when I go to your house. I'm trying to get a description.
2: Steven out of Fresno. Good morning. Welcome. Greg and Dre Morning Show.
4: Steven out of Porterville.
2: Oh, my
1: Steven
2: bad.
1: Out of Porterville.
2: Sorry, Steven out of Porterville.
4: Yeah, no worries, man. Nah, my thing is when I got to tell my kids to turn off the lights.
1: No.
4: And they don't be doing it.
1: Yeah,
2: racking
1: man.
2: Up that power bill.
4: Yes, sir. And then, you know, they be doing it so much. I'm like, I'm about to take your guys' light bulbs so you guys ain't got no light.
2: Ooh. That wouldn't be bad. That's not a bad idea. Take their light bulb. Make them use candles.
4: Right. Like so we'll see today how it goes.
1: Mm-hmm. I'm going to tell you what a friend of mine did. He showed his kids the electric bill because they leave stuff plugged in, lights on, all kind of stuff. And he said, this is what it should be. This is the amount. And this is what it is. Because of what
4: right,
1: it is,
4: right.
1: I can't take you guys to Disneyland.
2: Oh!
1: I can't take you guys to... I can't buy you the games for your PlayStation.
2: Oh, no.
1: I can't do it because all this money...
4: Can't buy you the Air Jordans.
1: I can't buy you the Jordans.
4: $2,000.
1: Exactly, because you won't cut the lights off. And so this extra amount, I have to apply to the light bill. So, hey, guys,
4: yeah.
1: I'm sorry.
4: I'm going to get them light up, too, so when I cut the light off, they can see at night.
2: Yeah.
1: There you go. Show them the bill and show them the results. You will get, and now his kids cut lights out all the time because they know. And he every night, every month, he brings the bill out. And he goes, all right, let's see how we did. You got to include kids in the process so they can have a visualization of what's going on and how it's affecting the overall bottom line. You do that, my friend, you might get a different outcome. I'm just saying.
2: Yeah, Stephen, if you want to save some money, though, man, I got a great idea for you.
1: Oh, here we go.
2: It's on my... Yeah, it's on my new Insta.
1: Sweat in your
2: Book
1: house.
2: Book of Greg. Well, there's nothing wrong with sweating in your house. Book of Greg, check it out. I could save you a lot of money. You won't even be worried about them lights anymore if you use the tip I put up there. I'm not going to say what it is, Drake, because I just started my Instagram page back up. So, Book of Greg. And, yes, I mean, you'll be buying a home. You're saving so much money.
1: Buying a home.
2: Yeah, buying a home. Good morning, Greg and Dre Morning Show. What do you got to repeat?
0: My ex, I would have to repeatedly tell him to lift up the toilet seat. I'm going in the restroom half asleep. and I'm sitting on pee.
2: Mm-hmm. Yeah. I mean, I've talked about this in depth for years. All men should sit down to pee. There should never be a time when the seat is lifted up.
0: I don't know.
2: Yes, I know. No. And we should have permanent seats. It shouldn't even have to lift up.
0: I don't agree. I don't think all men should sit down.
2: Why not? They all got bad aim. Up. And this way they could point right down.
0: I mean, if they're half asleep, you might as well sit down because you're not going to keep that thing straight, you know?
2: Well, what do you do when you got to poop? Do you stand up or sit down?
1: Difference.
2: There's no difference.
1: There's a difference.
2: None.
1: Zero. Something.
0: I don't sit on poop, Greg. I don't sit on poop, Greg.
1: Exactly.
2: You do. Listen, stand up to pee.
1: You're just sitting on a little love juice. That's all that is. Man. Little love juice. You'll be all right. Come on now.
0: I know.
1: Fight through it.
0: I come out so mad.
2: I mean, I've solved this problem time and time again. All men should sit down to pee, and we wouldn't have any of these issues anymore. They shouldn't even have a liftable toilet thing, because everyone's sitting down. It's permanent. It should just be permanent.
1: They just sit down there. Okay. Yeah. All right. Yeah. Whatever.
2: All right, well, thank you for all the phone calls. We appreciate you guys chiming in on things you got to repeatedly ask people to do, and they still don't. Coming up, your 9 o'clock laugh.
1: Get your giggle on.
2: It's on the way next. 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
1: Yay!
0: It's time for your 9 o'clock laugh today. Comedian Bobby Miyamoto. Going to jump on stage for his Miyamoto. Originally from Boise, Idaho, as a matter of fact.
1: Okay, I've been to Boise.
0: Yeah, I've never been there.
1: Never been there?
0: No, I've heard it's
1: nice. Nice place, man. Beautiful sights.
0: I know that we got the big rivalry with Boise State. Fresno State, Boise State.
1: Ain't stand them.
0: That's big. Yeah, we had to bark like a dog on a Boise morning show one time because the Boise beat Fresno State. And we had to pay up. But we lit into them. Once they got us on live, and then, man, we barked, but we also clowned them as
1: well. Yeah, we clowned a little bit.
0: We got the better of that deal, actually. Anyway, all right, so let's see what he's got for us. He's got some jokes to tell. First up, he's going to talk about his living arrangement.
2: I'm excited. I'm on Vicodin right now. Because I got my wisdom teeth pulled. Like 8 months ago. Right now, I live in a house with a couple of dirty bachelors. We got a guy staying with us. We don't care, but the guy doesn't have a bed. Instead, he got like an old air mattress. It's like a huge air mattress. On the box that it came in, it says, sleeps three comfortably. Yeah. Like a guy that sleeps on an air mattress is getting a lot of three-way action. Because if you're getting romantic with two hot women, kind of ruins your moment when you got to stop to blow up the bed.
0: That starts becoming a major issue with ladies. They start judging you on where you live. Mm. When you're like a teenager, you can get away with whatever your parents live
1: in. Not a grown-ass man.
0: You grown, you better have someplace nice. Or you ain't getting no action.
1: That ain't always the case. And I don't even know about no action. It's just how you present it.
0: Oh, okay.
1: Hey, there was a time when I had an apartment.
0: Yeah.
1: I didn't have a bed. I had a pallet.
0: A pallet.
1: A pallet on the floor.
0: Wow.
1: A few covers, a pillow, and that was it.
0: That was it.
1: I still was working magic over
0: there,
1: Greg.
0: Look at you.
1: Still, it's how you deliver.
0: Look at you. Wow. Okay, I wouldn't have thought.
1: My bed is not here yet. Damn
0: it. I would have showed up at your place and said, nuh-uh, Dre. Mm. No, I ain't going to do all those things you want me to do to you. All those things you wanted me to do to you, Dre, I'm not doing.
1: I never wanted you to do anything.
0: I'm saying if you told me you wanted me to do something.
1: There's nothing you can do. Clean up.
0: I would be like, I'm leaving. I'm not doing all those things you wanted. That thing with the feather.
1: Well,
0: remember that thing with
1: the,
0: that thing with the
1: feather? I don't know what you're talking about.
0: All right, let's move on. How about going shopping? He had an experience while shopping.
1: Okay.
0: Let's see.
2: So I was at the mall with this girl, kind of hanging out, kind of seeing her. She goes in an office supply store. I went into a clothing discount store to buy a hat. I'm trying on these different types of hats, and there was an old guy following me around the store. He's like 80 years old. He's staring at me. Dark sunglasses, bad handlebar mustache, balls hanging out. No. But he really looked like a pedophile. So now I'm like, this guy probably thinks I'm like 14 years old. But part of me was like, all right, I still got it. I wasn't even trying. I told the girl what happened. She didn't believe me. She's like, no way. Like what? Like I'm making this up? Trying to make you jealous? Show you I got options?
0: Well, some people try and go the jealousy route. Sometimes you create your own jealousy. Now, an old 80-year-old man following me around the store, I don't know how much jealousy that would create.
1: There's a little bit of questioning. I know this reminds me of the time when myself, Baby Bash, shout out to Bash, we were out at a little eatery bar type situation.
0: Local watering hole.
1: Yeah, and a guy came over and bought you a drink. I offered to buy you a drink, and you were like, no, I'm good. And he was like, just trying to talk to you. And like me and Bash, and then he left. I guess he was trying to hit on you a little bit. You remember this? And when he left, Bash and I were like, what's wrong with us?
0: You felt some kind of way.
1: Why did we? Hey, he didn't offer us a drink.
0: Why is getting all the attention?
1: Why is he over there talking to Greg and we were in our feelings a little bit?
0: And I don't even drink alcohol. So
1: you turned it down.
0: Right.
1: I remember you were like, no, thank you. And the guy was like, what's your name? And you were like, I'm Greg. From the, you were, again, oblivious.
0: Well, this is what I do. I talk, conversate with people.
1: He had a twinkle in his eye, bro. It was a little more.
0: You were looking deep.
1: Listen. We know these things.
0: Okay.
1: We're street dudes. We know another dude. He was wise. He understood not to approach us like that.
0: Why?
1: He might have got the 1-2.
0: Well, I would appreciate anyone thinking I'm hot.
1: I bet you would.
0: Man, woman, like, it's a compliment. Right?
1: Hey, man, I'm just saying. We were in our feelings
0: like
1: a little bit.
0: Dre, you're hot.
1: Whatever,
0: Dre,
1: man.
0: Dre, you're hot.
1: I don't acknowledge that from you.
0: Let me touch you.
1: Okay.
0: You're hot. Doesn't that sound good?
1: You got some more over there? What you got?
0: Actually, I do. Yeah, we're, how about taking a trip out of town?
1: Okay.
0: See how that went.
2: I went to Vegas with this girl. I liked her, but I had never hooked up with her before. So, you know, these situations are awkward because you never know how the sleeping arrangements are going to work out. Get to Vegas. I'm telling the guy at the front desk of the hotel we need a room for the night. He's like, all right, you want a room with one bed or two beds? The girl's standing behind me. I don't know what she's thinking. So I'm like, well, there's two of us. I guess we'll just take a room with two beds. But, meanwhile, off the side, I'm telling the guy. And it's a guy. So he's trying to help me out. He turns everything around. He's like, well, it looks like all we got available are rooms with one bed. I hope that's okay. So I slept in the bathtub. And thanks a lot, folks.
0: Yeah, I would get two beds automatically.
1: Automatically?
0: Yeah, because you want to be respectful. Like, there's no pressure.
1: If we're going out of town, it's already an acknowledgement that things are happening. The town that we're going to is called Smash Town.
0: Wow.
1: That's where we're headed. So why would I then get there and have some sort of hesitation? If I invite you out of town and you accept, we're going for romantic purposes and, of course, to have a good time. It's not just to go, I can just buy you an extra bed to sleep in next to me. Are we serious right now?
0: Well, let me take this a step further. So the 49ers and Raiders are playing tomorrow in the preseason.
1: Yes.
0: If you were to take me to the game, would that be, because that's out of town, would that be for romantic purposes?
1: First of all, we're coming right back.
0: Okay.
1: There's no need for us to stay there.
0: Oh.
1: And then you're going to buy your own room somewhere. I'm going to get my own room. You're going to get your... I'm not sleeping in the same room with you. In 25 years... plus working together.
0: Yes.
1: Have we ever stayed in the same room?
0: No.
1: No. We've been out of town a few times for different projects and whatnot, right?
0: That's correct.
1: You've always had your own room, always had mine.
0: Right.
1: Because you go to bed super early.
0: Uh-huh.
1: And I'm a night owl.
0: Oh, yeah. Experience that with Dre.
1: Yeah.
0: I'd be getting up and Dre be coming back to bed when we're in Vegas.
1: Exactly. I'm just coming in and you're going, hey, what's up? Boy, I gotta get, let me get 45 minutes sleep. I'm like, let me get 45. You got it, Greg? You're like, yeah, dude, I'll set up.
0: Early to get my breakfast going.
1: Yeah. I go, I sleep for 45 minutes. I come down and we do the show together.
0: There you go. I ring the love bell, Bobby.
1: Bobby.
0: Miyamoto. Thank you for the 9 o'clock laugh today. Appreciate that. No, they didn't coming up. You will not believe what happened.
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0: Greg and Dre, Morning Show, Q97.1. All right, it's time for the Don't Know They Didn't segment of the show. And we got an update to get us started here. The update on the man wearing the Chucky mask who was terrorizing the streets of Philadelphia recently. Including running up on a woman jogging, whispering in her ear, "Are you ready to die?"
1: Yeah.
0: While wearing the Chucky mask. She tried to sprint away as fast as she could, but the 40-year-old woman fell down and seriously injured her leg.
1: Wow. The old running woman who runs and falls down when confronted by the supernatural killer.
0: Well,
1: yes, it's a scene out of a movie.
0: I mean, he was an odd-looking Chucky walking
1: around. Well, I mean, I get it. That would be frightening for most people.
0: There you go.
1: You know, you come up on you. So I'm not mad at, I am mad at her. She is a runner, someone who was out running, and she still fell. It's like, come on, you didn't have on high heels and a tight dress. You had on running.
0: Well, I mean, if someone runs up to you, you want to die, and they're wearing a Chucky mask, I mean, that'd be like the fear of God.
1: I'm keeping my balance, though, Greg. Okay? I'm running.
0: That's something out of my balance. You're right. Like, they're trying to get away, and they fall.
1: And they fall.
0: In front of the serial killer. Yeah, you're right.
1: She should be running with conviction and purpose and a good form.
0: True that.
1: Yeah. So, yeah, you're just not going to catch me. That's the adrenaline's going to kick in. That being said, now let's turn attention back to this Chucky-wearing dude.
0: They finally tracked him down after he terrorized 16 people in Philadelphia. So, you know, there was surveillance video of the guy.
1: Yeah.
0: And I guess tips, they've identified him as Zamir Hughes.
1: Zamir.
0: He then left the Philadelphia area, flew to Orlando.
1: Okay.
0: Then from Orlando, flew to Vegas. Wow. And then U.S. Marshals tracked him down at an apartment complex yesterday.
1: Where's he getting all this fly around money?
0: That's a good question.
1: Come on, bro.
0: That's a good question.
1: You in a Chucky mask telling people you're going to kill them. Now, listen, they should let this man be free. They should let him go into the hoods and the barrios and different neighborhoods that are known for their violence.
0: Wow.
1: And for the people who are, let's just say, not too friendly to this type of behavior.
0: Oh.
1: Let him walk up on some of my Mexican homies who just out chilling. You know, they got the Dickies on, the cutoffs, the socks up to the knee.
0: Right.
1: Let him walk up to one of them and be like, "Hey, Holmes, you ready to die?"
0: Oh.
1: Oh, let's see what happens. Let him walk up to the hood where my people are chilling, you know, smoking a blunt, having a good old time, telling lies and hugging dudes that just got out. And let him walk up to those cats and say the same thing. I think he'd have a different outcome. I don't know. I'm pretty sure that they're not going to run, Greg.
0: No.
1: They're not going to run.
0: No. Yeah, well, so much for his exploits in the Chucky mask.
1: Yeah, that's not.
0: Although they still haven't captured the person that was dressed as the Cat in the Hat. You missed that one,
1: Greg. I missed that one.
0: This guy in the Cat in the Hat. He looked even freakier than Chucky.
1: Wow.
0: The guy in the Cat in the Hat, I think he looked freakier.
1: We're not even close to Halloween.
0: I know. I don't know what's going on. I have no idea what's going on right now. Anyway, an Uber driver suddenly became part of a police chase when two officers jumped in the car and told them to help catch a suspect.
1: Mm.
0: Wow. The cash cam shows the driver there behind the wheel. And then that's when two police officers jump into the vehicle, start pointing them in the right direction. Go, go, go, go, go. As they started to head out.
1: Really? And he went?
0: Yeah, he went. Yeah. Yeah, a shirtless man ran across the street, and police were trying to capture him, I guess.
1: And did they get him?
0: I believe they did. Wow, the driver said he was caught completely off guard. Now, I'm not sure where the police car was. You'd think they would jump in their squad car.
1: You would think.
0: I don't know why that got left behind. I'm not sure exactly why.
1: Did he take the keys out of their squad car? Was it a block away, maybe? It's supposed to be where you are.
0: Yeah.
1: That's kind of protocol.
0: Yeah, that's a great question.
1: Were they on bikes? Were they bicycle police? Were they foot officers?
0: Maybe that's what it was.
1: Yeah.
0: They were on patrol,
1: foot patrol,
0: walking around.
1: Now, here's my deal. I'm sorry. I'm not doing it.
0: No?
1: I'm not doing it. You jump in my car and you go, go, go, go. No, I'm not going. I'm not doing it.
0: Because you're kicking the law enforcement out of your Uber, right?
1: No, I don't have to go. I'm not going to just anyone jump in your car. Go for what? What are we doing?
0: I'd want to be part of the action.
1: Well, you go, man.
0: I want to be part of the action. On it.
1: Now, what if the person that you're driving after turns around and starts firing at you?
0: Well, I got two police officers in my car.
1: Okay, but what is that going to do?
0: They can fire back.
1: Okay.
0: It'll be exciting.
1: You don't have a gun, and you're driving, so you have to stay upright so you can see the road. They can duck down.
0: Yeah.
1: Let you take several shots to your raggedy dome.
0: No, they're firing back. It's going to be something like, again, Hollywood movie. Yes.
1: Yeah. The police officer.
0: They're leaning out the window, firing, the people firing back. That would be amazing. Just think about, I could tell that to my grandkids one day.
2: Answer my bullet wounds, baby. Look right here. I shot two times in the shoulder. I got hit here. I got hit here. And I got hit here. I survived. I can't walk. That's why I got that cane. I've had that for 30 years. No, I'm not doing it. I'm not. You're not going to command me to jump into a criminal activity.
0: I'm going to be involved.
1: I'm going to go here. Take my car. Go after him.
0: Okay.
1: I'm going to get out. I'll do my part as a citizen.
0: Yeah.
1: Bring me back my gas, though, homie. Bring it back to where the gas tank is.
0: Mm. Yeah, I don't know. Anyway, he's been apprehended now.
1: Okay, so, got it.
0: Suspect's been apprehended. I guess he had some charges against him, and now he's been grabbed. I thought this story was remarkable, and that is a Michigan couple, the great state of Michigan, used to live there, Dre.
1: My home state,
0: Just celebrated an incredible 80th wedding anniversary.
1: Wow.
0: 80th wedding anniversary.
1: Have to ring the love bell for that one.
0: Eileen Bentley, 96, and her husband Gordon, 101.
1: Wow, that's old. I bet she really leaning now, Eileen.
0: Yeah, they knew each other growing up as kids because their parents were friends. They say the romance intensified during his fighting in World War II.
1: Damn.
0: Yeah, when he went overseas and Eileen wrote him a letter every single day. After the war, they then came back and married in 1946 and raised 5 sons. They now are great-grandparents. Wow. Man, he fought in World War II? How many people that fought in World War II are still alive?
1: Yeah.
0: That's going to be a very small number. I mean, he's 101.
1: Just imagine, okay, you say 46, he fought in the war. Say they got married when he got out. Say he had a kid in 1950.
0: Yeah.
1: That kid is 76, 77 years old.
0: 76 years old.
1: This is that kid. I'm surprised he doesn't have great, great, great.
0: Great. Yeah, he could. You're right about that, Trey.
1: I had a grandmother who had great-great. I was actually her great-great grandson, my grandmother who lived to be 100.
0: Yeah.
1: Grandma Lessie, rest in peace. Yeah, dude. I mean, that's a long time to be with somebody. 80 years. Congratulations. Yeah. I wonder what they're going to do to celebrate. You think they'll be trying to get it in? Maybe late?
0: That ship sailed. I think by the time people... Is when people turn 60, they don't want to get it anymore? Is that how it works?
1: Oh, no. That's way off.
0: That's way off?
1: We've reported people 77, 78 in these nursing homes getting in. You remember those stories?
0: Okay,
1: in their
0: 70s. Yeah, dude, that was soliciting.
1: Yeah, they were soliciting and, you know, propositioning. Okay. And those women, men were 70, 80 years old.
0: Whoa.
1: Still trying to get it in.
0: Damn it. That's the problem right there.
1: Goals.
0: Anyway, they say the key to a lasting marriage is talking through the major issues before you say I do. That's a big thing. They also say they still enjoy camping. Where's the love bell? I love that.
1: Wait a minute. That don't even sound right.
0: How
1: are you 101 on uneven surfaces and terrain that is...
0: I would love to be camping at that age. And you go with, some kind of grandkid takes you out there or something. And what are you talking about? You went camping on like a golf course. Where like a company dropped off the trailer with a king size bed and the 80-inch TV.
1: It was off the trail 100 yards.
0: It was a golf course.
1: Man, listen, there was a convenience store. You had to walk 300 yards to get to that thing.
0: Yeah.
1: It was rough, man. Outdoor kitchen shower. But other than that, the shower was too hot, by the way. The water was too hot.
0: Yeah.
1: But I wish them the best.
0: That was your version of camping. I like to get out in the middle of nowhere.
1: I'm thinking about if you camp in 101 and you just, you die, bury you right there. You just dig a hole, you're out in the wilderness, put one of them little sticks together, make a cross and call it a day.
0: I ring a blood bell. 80 years of marriage. Eileen and Gordon Bentley, congratulations.
1: Go ahead on, Gordon.
0: That right there is, they didn't. Coming up, we're going to get to social media. We've got a fascinating lean on the listener to talk about gifts. Gifts to your... Celebrate Las

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0: Greg and Dre, Morning Show Q97.1. All right, let's get after it right now. As we'll go to Lean on the Listeners first. This is where people write into our show with an issue, with a problem, and you got to try and solve it. So someone wrote in and said, hey, look, my fiance got her birthday coming up. I asked her what she wants. She said, I don't want anything.
1: I don't want that.
0: Yeah, but the person wrote in, they're like, so does that mean I get her nothing? I mean, she said she doesn't want anything. And was looking for then tips on what he maybe should get her, or is it nothing at all? Is it you get what you ask for, which I don't want anything means you don't get anything. Looking for some tips, looking for some advice. We took phone calls on this earlier, and now we're going to go to our Facebook page where this is posted up right now. Producer Karina, you've got an eye on it. And let's get to the person who got the most likes on their advice post today.
2: Yeah, it was Angie Jenny says, bottom line, women want a man to put in the thought, time, and effort into her gift, no matter the price. That's what makes a woman feel special.
1: That's it, huh?
0: I kind of fail in this situation because I do rely on my wife. She's wonderful at being able to tell me what she wants. And that I can go get it. Because I've had some miserable crash and burns in the past where I'd use my own intuition.
1: No good.
0: And I went to go get something and it was like the wrong thing. Aww. And then it was like, yeah, it was all bad. So now it's like she leads this horse to water.
2: She lets you know.
1: You got it. Gotta do it.
0: And then I go, that's it. Bang, bang, bang.
1: That's best practice.
0: Everybody's happy.
2: Right.
0: Yeah. You know, I'm not guessing. I'm not trying to figure it out or make mistakes.
2: You know exactly what she wants.
1: I mean, the ultimate, now that's best practices, but I think the ultimate act is to listen and hear what they say.
0: I like that.
1: I mean, if you're paying attention, they will tell you. Too often as guys, we don't pay attention. And so it kind of goes right over our head. Sometimes women will point it right out to you. Like, and just so something be on TV, they'll see something out somewhere. Yeah. Ooh, I really like those shoes she's got on. But we don't know what size they wear. We don't know where to get it from. So that's the problem that men run into.
0: Now, speaking of size of feet, do you like big feet?
1: Who are you talking to? You. Sister Karina, answer that, man. I can't even make eye contact.
0: Give me another one.
2: Manuel Sanchez says, why are you even asking? You should know what your fiance likes and dislikes. You should have just booked a room somewhere at a beach, told her to pack a bag and go. No questions asked. Never ask a fiance, wife, husband, boyfriend, girlfriend what they want when they should already know.
0: Nah, I don't know about that one.
1: Yeah, that's a bunch of trash right there.
0: That's going to get you in trouble. You should ask what they want. People's tastes change. People's needs change. So you have to be in touch with that. And if you're not asking any questions, I don't know. I mean, look, if you are like Siamese twins or something like that and you

0: they want nothing and have a fit when you listen to them and do nothing.
1: Yeah.
2: Yeah. Well, have your fit. You can tell me you don't want nothing. Your wish is my command.
0: You got to get a backup plan.
1: I'm with that. Like, they say they want nothing. That's code word for, no, I really want something. Karina, haven't you done that?
0: Okay, maybe just once or twice.
2: I bet you have.
1: Well, women are notorious. No, I don't want anything. Then you don't get them anything, and you are in the doghouse.
0: Ooh, you in trouble.
1: No, I'm not for the don't get them anything. Don't do that.
2: The only way I would say that is, like, if we got something big planned around that time,
1: yeah,
2: I'd be like, hey, you know what? When we go on the trip or whatever we got planned, hey, don't worry about the birthday side of it. We'll celebrate then. You know, though that's the birthday gift. Okay. Like, hey, we're going on a cruise. We're doing this. So, yeah. Which, by the way, in October, I am doing that. We're going on a big cruise, and my wife paid for this whole thing.
1: Wow.
2: And it's a really nice cruise. Man. It's top of the line. You got your own butler coming to your cabin.
1: Butler?
2: Oh, yeah, dude.
1: You said butler.
0: That's fancy.
2: Whatever you need, they bring it. Bed's made up every day. It's got the balcony or sitting in over the ocean. So, that part. Now, that's in October. I don't expect nothing for my birthday, which is earlier than that. I'm good.
0: This is your birthday gift.
2: I'm saying don't get me nothing. You did that.
1: That makes sense.
2: Good.
1: Mm-hmm. You were over the top with something in the recent time frame.
2: Yeah. So we're going with some friends. We're going with two other couples. So it's going to be a lot of fun. So, things, that situations, I can get it when someone says, no, don't worry about it.
1: Well, is the butler then the guy that comes in your room and hits you with the feather?
2: No, that'd be my wife.
1: Okay, because what does that sound when you get hit with the feather? Yes, I love that.
0: Greg loves
2: that feather. Hit you in the right spot, baby. Now, the butler's job is to make sure that the feather is placed
1: in the proper position.
2: By the bed. Yeah, right.
1: Okay, there you go. That's
2: your feather is where it needs to be.
1: Don't let it touch the ground.
2: Thank you, Bentley. Appreciate you.
1: Love it.
2: Have a good day.
1: I wish you the best writing in. Hopefully, I think you should take our advice. Get her something and. I don't know. Use your best intuition if she's trying to say she wants nothing. Don't believe her.
2: Yeah.
1: Don't believe her. Don't.
0: It's a trap.
1: Karina's trying to trap you right now.
2: Oh, don't get her a damn thing. See how that works out.
1: No.
0: What?
2: She'll learn.
1: All right. 8 o'clock hour. We were talking about something you repeatedly tell someone and they do not listen. The inspiration of this was me trying to tell my wife to put more clothes on. It's going to be cold. That has fallen on deaf ears so many times. But I'm not trying to tell her what to do. I mean, I could just make a suggestion. You know, I don't want to get in trouble.
2: Just do
1: something.
2: That.
1: I don't sound overbearing or anything.
0: Don't
1: like
0: do it.
1: I mean, I'm not demanding anything. I'm just kind of, I float it out there. But she doesn't grab it when I float it. It flows right on by.
2: Stop floating.
1: Yeah, it does. Yes. We'll be right back in it. She'll be wearing not enough clothing anymore and getting cold. I'm trying anyway. That was our motivation, but we had a lot of great calls, people doing the same thing. And we said, one of you will win those tickets. See Chris Brown and Usher, the R&B tour up at Levi's Stadium. Wow, which is going to be here, this weekend? Oh, my goodness.
2: Yeah, it's right on the corner.
1: The tickets we got are for next Tuesday.
0: Mm-hmm.
1: But who was our winner?
0: It was Myesha from Fresno.
1: Now, what was she saying repeatedly?
0: Her man doesn't put gas up in her car.
2: Outrageous.
0: How rude.
1: Car, and then he'll run it down to almost empty. And then she has to get it in the morning and commute, and she doesn't even have to.
2: No. She works night.
1: That's what it was, night.
2: She gets in her car at 10:30 at night and has to stop and get gas. Mm-hmm. I was upset. And, you know, my wife, and I said, she hadn't touched a gas pump in over 3 years because, damn it, I put my foot down. I said, no wife of mine is going to be pumping gas no matter what time of day it is.
1: That's just 559.
2: Damn right it is.
1: Yep.
2: And she does have an electric car that we plug up in the garage.
1: Wait, whoa.
2: But that's a whole different story.
1: That's it has a turn.
0: Come on, man.
2: Yeah, other opportunities. I'm just saying. Not my wife.
1: Okay. I thought you were being a gentleman.
0: Right, me too.
1: Okay. Plug it in the wall.
2: What? She ain't pumping gas. Never mind. That's a gentleman.
0: She's just charging it.
1: All right. Anyway, congratulations, Myesha. And is she going to take her friend instead of her man then who's letting her down?
0: Mm-mm. She says she's not taking her man.
2: Good.
0: Teaching
2: him
0: a lesson. Yep. And she's taking either her daughter or a friend.
2: Okay. Yes.
0: As she should.
2: Put our foot down. We're like, nook. I told her, you don't take him nowhere.
0: Nah.
2: He'll probably sit in the car and watch her pump gas even on the way to the Usher concert. Ooh. Trifling.
1: Mm-mm. Trifling.
0: Leave his ass at home.
2: Thank
1: Trifling.
0: Mm-hmm.
1: Okay, so thanks for all the phone calls we got on that earlier. We appreciate all of you guys greatly. Should we celebrate this glorious day, August the 26th? What do we got?
0: Oh, special day, National Dog Day.
1: Are you serious?
2: Boof.
1: Dog Day.
0: Hey, you don't do your dog noise anymore, Greg. Little chihuahua.
1: No, that's my pit bull.
0: You sound like one.

0: A wounded hyena.
1: There you go.
2: That's a tiny rat. Puppy right there.
1: But what do you mean tiny puppy? That's ferocious.
0: Okay. Nobody running from that.
1: Dog.
0: Love Bill for the dogs out there. You know, I got to make sure I have my son go walk his dog today, you know.
1: Well, his dog.
0: Yeah, and I'll tell my wife, hey, give your dog a pet. It's National Dog Day.
1: Her dog.
0: Yeah.
2: Wait, I thought it was your dog, too.
0: Those dogs live in my house, but they're like, they have owners.
1: And you're not one of them?
0: No.
1: Oh, okay.
0: I do tell them I tell them to get out of here.
2: You yell at them.
0: I talk to them. Maybe I don't say that today. Tell them because it's dog day.
2: Yeah, give them some cuddles.
0: Maybe I just allow them to do what they need to do and not yell at them. Oh, okay.
2: Not today, Dre.
1: All right, shouts out to all the dogs out there. Of course, you got your fur baby. Spoil it today. Plenty of treats all around. Get out, take them for a walk. Oh, here's the deal, though, real quick. Just a public service announcement. If you are walking your dog on concrete or the pavement this time of year, you have to cover their feet.
2: Mm-hmm.
1: The ground is extremely hot, and it can actually burn the bottom of a dog's feet while going for a walk.
2: Oh, they're little pawsies.
0: That's torture.
1: It is. So you have to make sure if you're taking your dog for a walk, A, do it on grass. If you have to be on the sidewalk or asphalt, you've got to make sure that you put some kind of covering over your dog's paws or just walking on that hot surface. It's like us walking on coals.
0: Well,
1: that hot.
0: I like the grass thing. If you got a ferocious dog, don't put no shoes on him. He's going to lose all his cred.
1: Whoa, like that?
0: Yeah. Huh.
2: Don't look cute.
0: Yeah, look at Killer over there with hush puppies on. Make no sense.
1: All right, well, enjoy all of our dogs today on Dog Day. Round of applause for all the dogs out there.
0: Yeah.
1: And I guess, is it time for us to say goodbye?
0: We got to get out of here, man.
2: It's time to go.
1: It's time to go. All right, well, thank you for giving us an opportunity to entertain you guys today. Of course, that's all we can ask for, that opportunity. And, of course, we try to reward that with some great content, make you think, make you laugh a little bit. That's what we're all about over here. Karina, great job.
2: Thank you, God, to have Dre back.
0: Fun day tomorrow. We got Raiders Niners, so I'm sure there'll be some verbiage going on. Maybe a bet or two.
2: Maybe.
0: We'll talk some smack. And there'll be some more chances to win some concert tickets.
1: I believe the Raiders are favored by 3.5 points.
0: You're damn right.
2: Whoa.
1: 3.5 point favorite. The Raiders.
2: Huh.
1: We'll see how it shakes out tomorrow. Big game. All right, Kimmy coming up on your radio next. I'm hoping.
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10: 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It was like, hey, you ain't gonna be talking to my mama like that. So then my wife came on there, because I didn't know she was even watching. She like, that's my mother-in-law, you creep. 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

0: the good vibes continue. We are halfway through the week. I'm going to keep it going with Kehlani on the way, Folded. Also, Drake with Janice upon request by Carla from Visalia. Thank you for listening, Carla. 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
4: I wrote something on Facebook the other day about women, and my mother came and chastised me like, you don't disrespect women, take down. 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Just leave it like that, so I logged back out and came back on myself, right? It was like, hey, you ain't gonna be talking to my mama like that. So then my wife came on there, because I didn't know she was even watching. She like, that's my mother-in-law, you creep. So I've been wanting to say something to my wife for a long time.
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0: Stadium in September, and we got your tickets to go see Chris Brown, Usher, give a live performance. 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
8: I wrote something on Facebook the other day about women, and my mother came and chastised me like, you don't disrespect women. 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I went to a different page and came back as a different person. 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I didn't want to just leave it like that, so I logged back out and came back on myself, right? It was like, hey, you ain't gonna be talking to my mama like that. So then my wife came on there, because I didn't know she was even watching. She like, that's my mother-in-law, you creep. So I've been wanting to say something to my wife for a long time.
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0: 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What would you like in a woman?
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5: I wrote something on Facebook the other day about women, and my mother came and chastised me like, you don't disrespect women, take it down. And I'm not going to disrespect my mama because I'm scared of her. I went to a different page and came back as a different person. And I was like, listen here, you need to mind your business. Just leave it like that, so I logged back out and came back on myself, right? It was like, hey, you ain't gonna be talking to my mama like that. So then my wife came on there, because I didn't know she was even watching. She like, that's my mother-in-law, you creep. So I've been wanting to say something to my wife for a long time.
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0: to see Usher and Chris Breezy perform live, going down at Levi's Stadium on September 1st. Oh, if you want to kick off the new month the right way, oh man, you got to tap in tomorrow during the Greg and Dre Morning Show to win them tickets, all right? Well, hey, we are just getting this party started. Don't go anywhere. 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
2: I wrote something on Facebook the other day about women, and my mother came and chastised me like, you don't disrespect women, take down. And I'm not going to disrespect my mama because I'm scared of her. I went to a different page and came back as a different person. And I was like, listen here, you need to mind your business. Just leave it like that, so I logged back out and came back on myself, right? It was like, hey, you ain't gonna be talking to my mama like that. So then my wife came on there, because I didn't know she was even watching. She like, that's my mother-in-law, you creep. So I've been wanting to say something to my wife for a long time.
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0: 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All right, boo? Well, hey, thank you so much for tuning in on this beautiful and hot Wednesday here in the 559. Of course, we're going to continue turning up in just a few minutes. All right, hang tight.
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21: Seeing your normal slowdowns out there in the South Valley as well in Fresno. Nothing else to report. This has been your Central Valley traffic update.
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0: Bestie, today is not only National Dog Day, it is also National Cherry Popsicle Day. So if you love you some cherry popsicles, baby, you can eat as many as you want. It's Q97.1. Hey, thank you so much for hanging out with us on this beautiful Wednesday. Of course, we're going to continue partying in just a few minutes. DJ Herb is about to be on the ones and twos, and let me tell you, he's about to get down, all right? Don't go anywhere.
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